0: Here's something most Medicare agents won't say. Most of them can't show you all your options. They're tied to a handful of companies, so they're only going to show you what those few sell. 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If you miss it, you could be stuck with the wrong plan for an entire year. But here's the good news. Chapter's services are completely free to you. 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Just dial #250 and say Medicare. 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
18: LaCrosse's official forecast.
19: Low is dipped down to about 69 tonight under partly cloudy skies. South winds around 5 miles an hour. Partly cloudy skies tomorrow. Chance for storms. Highs level off around 89. Lows around 66 tomorrow night. Thunderstorms likely. Highs level off around 81 Thursday with a chance for storms. 81 Friday. Right now, it's 84 degrees.
0: For most people, the largest transaction you make is your home, buying or selling a home. And it's a little bit complicated, and, you know, not everybody knows how to do it. But the problem is, it's actually easy to pass a real estate test. Now, I passed my real estate test. I was 18 years old. It was 1978. I took the test in 27 minutes, and I got a 97. And I'm not a savant. It was that stinking easy, okay? And that means I was eligible at 18 years old to sell a house, and I sold one 3 weeks later. That should scare you, people.
20: The ease in which an 18-year-old can complete that transaction.
0: That should scare you, right? So if you're going to list your house, don't list it with 18-year-old Dave, okay? 3 weeks after he got his real estate test.
20: They must have really trusted you. You were a good salesman.
0: As a guy I went to high school with, bless his heart. And he, the transaction went fine.
20: You didn't screw it up.
0: Anyway, if you're going to buy a house, get a pro in your corner. 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A pro is someone who's actually done a lot of transactions, like 50 or 100 this year kind of thing, okay? This is not somebody who, you know, I've done, how many houses have you sold? 4? That's not who sells your house, okay? That's not what you do.
20: You don't want a side hustler.
0: No. Or I always dreamed of being, no, I don't care. 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If you're listening on YouTube or podcast, we'll take you straight there. Julie is in Greenville, South Carolina. Hi, Julie, what's up?
21: Hey, Dave. Hey, George. My question today is about taking a dream vacation to Hawaii. My husband and I have been dreaming about taking ourselves to Hawaii, and now we have 3 kids, so we would love a family vacation to Hawaii. We've wanted this for about 12 years now and started saving. On the bad side of things, we started saving only $100 a month for almost the last 12 years. Where we failed is thinking that would get us somewhere in the ballpark of $10,000 to maybe $15,000, and that would be enough to take 5 people to Hawaii for a week or two. We failed to think for inflation.
0: So no, here we you are, failed to save enough later. Money. Inflation didn't have anything to do yes. with it. You just weren't saving enough money. So you truly were dreaming. You weren't working a plan.
21: So the question then is, now we only have $14,000, and every time we try to run the flights.
0: What's your household income?
21: $70,000 between the two of us.
0: So what does it need to be? How much do you need to spend on this vacation for you to get to go? Actually go, not just pretend.
21: 15 to 20.
0: Okay.
21: So our thought is,
0: wait a minute, 15 to 20, you've got 14.
21: Yep, exactly.
0: So put some stuff on Facebook Marketplace and buy the tickets.
21: That's the question, is do we just say, you know what, let's take it? we've always dreamed of this. Let's do it. Let's find the money. Let's pull it out. Because we're not putting anything on debt. So let's just work harder.
0: Wait a minute. You're not putting anything on debt. You have debt?
21: No, none. We refuse.
20: You're saying you want to do this debt?
0: Oh, you mean you're not going to borrow the money for the vacation?
21: Yes.
20: How long is the trip? How many days or nights?
21: Right now we want to go 7 nights.
20: Okay. I was just wondering what the levers we can pull. Because if you go 6 nights, well, all of a sudden, you can afford it. So have you done the research to actually see who has the best price?
21: I've been researching for 2 years consistently, thinking we had enough for 2 years, and we just keep pushing it off. And so my thought is, let's push it off another year, or let's just go to a lesser quality hotel.
20: Everyone's tired of hearing about this trip. I think you just need to go ahead and go.
0: You're tired.
20: We can't wait another year. I mean, this is just for fun, Julie. I like Costco travel. I jumped on there, found a Maui package, 5 travelers, 2 rooms, 11 grand, including flights from Greenville. So I'm just saying,
0: while we were talking, Julie.
20: It's 60 seconds of research.
21: The goal is spring break only because children, summer sports.
0: Julie.
21: And so we're just thinking through all the options.
0: Did you not hear what he just said?
21: Yes.
0: And he went on Costco.com and booked a trip while you were talking.
20: This is for August 4th. We're talking like a month from now, and it's a week-long trip. So I'm just saying, we need to look at some options here and not kick the can down the road. Because the kids are free this summer, aren't they?
0: So here's the problem you're going to have overall. You need to go on the trip, and you need to pay cash for it, and you need to figure out a way to do it between now and spring break and stack up whatever cash between now and then to add to this so you get to do close to the trip as you want to go. But the problem is you have put too much psychological bullcrap on this trip. Your expectations are so stinking high. I don't care where you stay, you're going to be disappointed. Because you've been dreaming of this for 12 years. And I've been researching, not well, but you've been researching. George beat you in 30 seconds.
20: I might go. I'm excited about
0: George
20: this trip
0: about
20: now.
0: To book a trip right now. Whitney, here comes George. We're going to Hawaii.
20: Oh.
0: But yeah, you know, I seriously think you're going to be, you've got this thing built up to being some kind of nirvana. It's nice. I've been to Hawaii a couple times. I'm not mad about Hawaii, but it's not actually my favorite place to go. If I was going to spend that kind of money, there's probably a different island I would go to, honestly. But you go. It's going to be nice. You're going to enjoy it. You ought to go see Diamond Head, and you ought to go see Hanama Bay, and, you know, run over to Maui. Go see the Big Island if you can with the active volcano. There's some great diving there if you guys know how to do diving. And, I mean, you know, it's a good trip. It's a good trip. But there is no piece of travel. It's like owning an item. As soon as you buy the car, stupid thing breaks.
20: Mm.
0: As soon as you buy the house, the hot water heater goes out. And all the little shine and all the little gloss on this dream goes away.
20: 90% of the excitement was the fantasy of it happening.
0: Exactly. The anticipation. And the actual event is going to be a letdown. Because you've got this thing up so high in your brain.
20: It's going to rain. Someone's going to get sick. The kids are on their phones.
0: Every afternoon it rains, and they call it a blessing. A Hawaiian blessing. Nice way of saying it's freaking raining again. Okay? Like, what are we, in Seattle? I mean, it's crazy.
20: It's not like the pictures. They don't show that on the brochure.
0: Well, the famous website of the hotel, right? It's like, where is this hotel? Not the one I'm staying in. But, yeah. I want you to go, and I want you to have a good time. But let's be more let's have reasonable expectations as to what this trip represents and what this trip is. It'll be a fun thing to do. Your family is saved gradually to be able to do it for a long time. You've finally gotten to where it looks like you're going to be able to do it, but maybe not the Ritz-Carlton version, instead the Motel 6 version or whatever it is. I don't know. Where were you staying on your little Costco flight?
20: You know, they only choose quality hotels, so I trust
0: Costco?
20: Them with my whole heart. Yeah, and you can upgrade,
0: me.
20: You know.
0: Oh, but really? I mean, they sell caskets.
20: So. I did 2 trips. I did Cabo and I did Cancun. For,
0: no,
20: you know,
0: I'm saying, right here, they don't tell you the hotel?
20: They will if I keep going
0: in
20: the process.
0: Oh, you got to buy it.
20: Yeah, I got to keep going. I'm in airfare right now. You know, it's a whole process, Dave. I can't just book a trip.
0: It's hotel. What's in the package?
20: There we go. Continue to hotel. Here we go. This is very exciting for me. I feel like I'm getting 90% of the thrill of booking the vacation.
0: Costco owes us big time for this freaking endorsement.
20: Yeah, I don't think they even do marketing.
0: For.
20: Here we go. These are, you know, 3.5-star hotel.
0: What is it?
20: It's the Aston Conpally Shores. 3.5 stars.
1: Okay.
20: It's not a bad room.
1: 3.5?
20: That's not good enough for Dave, apparently, guys. But, you know, it's almost a 4-star.
0: Yeah, yeah, you're right. It's almost a 3.
20: You want a luxury, yeah. But you can actually choose different hotels, which is nice.
0: Okay.
20: You can go down here.
0: And you can upgrade that.
20: Here you go. Waldorf Astoria, 4.5. That's going to cost you a pretty penny.
0: Oh, that goes up.
20: That doubled the trip. That doubled the cost of the trip.
0: Oh,
20: right there.
0: Okay. Now we're up to where Sharon Ramsay wants to go.
20: Yeah, that's the live like no one else package right there.
0: Okay. All right.
20: But, hey, go on the Ramsay cruise. That's less than half the price of Hawaii. There we go. Think about it.
0: Could be.
20: Get
0: not
20: back
0: with
20: to me.
0: Three kids.
20: Yeah, but, that's a lot.
0: I don't know. It could be. I don't know how many, how do we stack them in those cruiser rooms?
20: Yeah, 3 bunks.
0: Yeah.
20: Stacked high.

0: involving elevators. Our research shows 13 active violations, one dating back to last August when a metal panel fell from the 33rd floor and landed on the sidewalk.
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1: President Trump announcing United States sanctions on Turkey will be lifted after landing in the Turkish capital for NATO's annual summit.
4: These sanctions were placed on Turkey after it purchased a Russian missile defense system. The Turks were also kicked out of the F-35 fighter jet program.
5: We don't want to sanction friends. It's very simple.
4: President Trump says administration officials are working on the matter and the U.S. may yet sell F-35s to Turkey. The NATO summit's being dominated by alliance attempts to bolster military power. Billions in arms deals already unveiled. Allies are being urged to come up with concrete plans to get military spending up to the 5% target announced last year. In Ankara, Turkey, Jonathan Savage, Fox News.
1: Pakistan's Civil Aviation Authority says a cargo plane with five crew members on board has disappeared from radar off the port of Karachi after rapidly descending and losing contact with air traffic controllers. The woman suspected of a bomb attack in Monaco was found dead in Ukraine.
6: The 39-year-old's body was found with gunshot wounds to the head, says Ukraine Security Service, the SBU. Anastasia Berezovska was suspected of placing a bomb at the front of an apartment building in the wealthy city on July 1st that injured a sanctioned Ukrainian multimillionaire and his family. Investigators believe Berezovska had been held in a basement resembling a torture chamber in a home in the Kyiv region prior to her death. The SBU said she spoke to her family and two men, a former law enforcement officer and a current officer. The agency said the intelligence officer confessed to her murder and said he had done so with another suspect. CJ Papa, Fox News.
1: A judge in Britain has dismissed Prince Harry's final lawsuit against the publisher of the tabloid, The Daily Mail, as the judge said he failed to prove his claim to privacy invasion. The ruling could end a bid by Harry and six others, including Elton John and Elizabeth Hurley, who are seeking a substantial damages over the privacy invasion claims. I'm Lisa Lissette.
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8: LaCrosse's official forecast.
9: Lows dip down to about 69 tonight under partly cloudy skies. South winds around 5 miles an hour. Partly cloudy skies tomorrow. Chance for storms. Highs level off around 89. Lows around 66 tomorrow night. Thunderstorms likely. Highs level off around 81 Thursday with a chance for storms. 81 Friday. Right now it's 84 degrees.

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2: Guys, I want to loop back for a second. If you find yourself with a low income and no money, the way out of the situation is not borrowing money to buy things. That will nail your feet to the floor and you will not be able to move. It's a trap. And that's why payday lenders, pawn shops, rent to own, and tote the note lots are in the poor end of town. They're not in the rich end of town. Because they oppress, they take advantage of people with low incomes who feel trapped and desperate. I have been broke. I've never been poor. Poor is a state of mind. Poor is I'm trapped and there's no way out, so I'm forced to rent my washer and dryer at the rent-all place. I'm forced to buy a car and pay three times too much for it at an interest rate that can't even be calculated on the tote-the-note lot. Or I'm going to borrow money at 800% interest. That's actually what it is. It's not an exaggeration. At a payday lender. Because it feels like I'm trapped and I'm reaching for, I'm grabbing for anything that I can get a hold of to get out of this trap. And when you do that, someone will hand you a concrete block and you will sink. They will not hand you a life preserver. And that includes going to a car dealer when you make $25,000 a year and you're 24 years old to get your $1,000 car worked on in the repair shop. That's 100% of the time not going to go well. They are not set up to serve that clientele. They're not set up for it. They don't even know how. Their brains don't even work that way. And so you can be angry about it if you want. That's not a bad thing. But the way out is not to borrow your way off of the bottom rung of the income ladder. The way out is to cut your lifestyle to nothing and work like a maniac and get your income up. Get your income up. Get your income up. Get your income up. You do not, when you're in a situation like that, and I have been there, you do not have any time or margin for any kind of relaxation or luxury. In a country that is full of relaxation and luxury, every Instagram feed is some bull crap thing that you don't need to be messing with. You don't need to look at any kind of social media. When you're in that situation, all you need to do is work. My grandmother used to say there's a great place to go when you're broke, to work. And it's the only way off the bottom. But it will get you off the bottom. It'll get you out. You're not stuck. You live in the greatest country the world has ever known. And if you simply get up and go work six jobs, today you can make $20 an hour at Target and FedEx. Throwing boxes today. Today you can make serious. You do not have to have a master's degree in finance to make a really good living today. And once you get your income where you can go buy a $3,000 car for cash, now things start to loosen up a little bit, and then you can go buy a $6,000 car for cash. And because the good news is a $3,000 car in 1 year does not go down in value. It's pretty well done. So you can take your $3,000, $4,000, add to that, get a $7,000. This is how Sharon and I got out after we went bankrupt and lost everything and had two little babies. We did a borrowed car to a $1,000, $1,500 car to a $3,500 car. Those are the real numbers. I remember distinctly when I bought the first $10,000 car after bankruptcy. It was several years later.
0: Wow.
2: It wasn't 20 minutes later, and I wasn't trying to rebuild my credit because credit had not served me well. I was done with credit. And so I went to all the way to the bottom, lost everything, started in the hole because I still owed the IRS. My net worth was not zero. It was negative. I owed the IRS money because you can't bankrupt those buttholes. And so I still got the IRS. I've still got this and that. I've still got these things, and I've still got two babies to feed, and I've still got to keep the lights on. And I was so scared I couldn't breathe. I didn't know what to do. And so if you're in that situation, I've been there. And I'm not going to sit here and tell you what you want to hear. And if that pisses you off, that's awesome, because that's my job, is to piss you off so you don't stay where you are. If I can upset you and make you move off your little butt, then I did my job. Because that's what people did with me. They didn't look at me and go, oh, Dave, you need a government program. They said, you need to go make some lemons out of all, lemonade out of all those freaking lemons you got. You got cases of lemons, boy. You need to go do something with it. These are my friends, my family. There's zero mercy. Mm. Actually, it was really great mercy because it was the truth.
0: That's the kindest thing you can do for someone.
2: The way out is the truth. Not say, oh, well, you just need, the poor need a line of credit. It's the last thing you need when you're broke. It's going to keep you freaking broke. So the last thing you need is a car payment because you got a car problem. And I just, my job here is to love you so well. I remember how that feels, and I am not going to tolerate the narrative of lies that are going to be thrown at you. I'm a consumer advocate. We're here, George and I are here to help you, not anything else. You're not our entertainment value. We were entertained long before we got to these microphones.
0: Doesn't take much.
2: So, man, this is what you've walked into if you walk into the Ramsey Show. Don't expect anything else. Steve is with us in San Antonio, Texas. Hey, Steve, what's up?
12: Hey, guys. Thank you so much for taking my call.
2: Sure.
12: Can you hear me?
2: Yes, sir. How can we help?
12: Okay. So I'm gonna ask the question, and then I'm going to describe the situation. My question is, when should I file for Social Security with Irma in mind? You are familiar with Irma, right?
2: Yeah.
12: Yes.
2: Okay, give me the rest of the story. I'm so confused.
12: Okay, so I turned 65 in March. You know, I'm a school teacher. I got Part A covered. I filed for Part A of Medicare. The rest, because I'm still with the school district, I'm taken care of. I've got Social Security coming to me when I do retire. Not much, but some. Next March, I will meet with, in Texas, it's called the, what's it called? I forgot what it's called. But when you hit a certain age and the years of service, you get full benefits. All right? So I'll get that in March. The third source of income that I'm going to have when I retire is, and I'm blessed, I won a scratch-off ticket for $500,000, and that turned out to be $380,000 after the taxes were taken out. So my question is, with Irma in mind, I know in 2 years' time, I will be taxed heavily because of that sudden growth in income. My question is, what was your advice for filing for Social Security? Do I wait till after that 2 year grace period, or should I file for Social Security next year when I retire?
2: I would wait, given that you're going to take the hit on the lottery. The lottery income is going to come in.
12: Yeah.
2: Let that purge be the rat and snake all the way through your taxes, and then do your Social Security after that, and then you won't have to deal with Irma. It's not a problem. Because Irma's not affected by net worth. It's affected by income. And so, yeah, that's what I would, yeah. And by the way, what they withheld on that is not necessarily your tax rate. Your tax rate is, they withhold 24% on lottery winnings, but you may or may not be taxed that. You may be taxed more or less. So you need to get some good tax advice as well. 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
22: 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June is Cataract Awareness Month. The condition is a clouding of the eye's lens, which typically occurs among people over age 40, but can happen at any age. Removing them is a widely available treatment, but the Centers for Disease Control and Prevention says there are potential roadblocks to that, including the cost, insurance coverage, and lack of awareness about the procedure. Risk factors for cataracts can include age, diabetes, smoking, and prolonged exposure to sunlight. Symptoms can include colors seeming faded, blurry vision, light sensitivity, and trouble seeing at night or double vision. The National Institutes of Health says if your cataracts get in the way of everyday activities like driving, watching TV, or reading, your doctor might suggest surgery. It's considered a safe procedure, with about 9 out of 10 people having improved vision afterwards. Health experts recommend regular eye screenings. 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I'm Lisa Brady, Fox News.
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30: Lows dip down to about 69 tonight under partly cloudy skies. South winds around 5 miles an hour. Partly cloudy skies tomorrow. Chance for storms. Highs level off around 89. Lows around 66. Tomorrow night, thunderstorms likely. Highs level off around 81. Thursday, with a chance for storms, 81 Friday. Right now, it's 82 degrees. .com.

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2: In federal prison for a Texas woman for her role in aiding conspirators in an attack on an immigration detention facility.
3: A federal judge sentencing Susan Kent to 6 years in prison, followed by 2 years of supervised release for providing material support to terrorists. The charges are in connection to a protest and shooting outside of an ICE detention center near Dallas last July that included the attempted murder of 2 federal officers and a local police officer. Prosecutors allege the attack was carried out by members of the leftist militant group Antifa, accusing Kent of conspiring to harbor and transport a key co-conspirator who initially escaped arrest. The judge noting Kent's federal sentence will run concurrently with any potential future sentences imposed in a related state case. Kristen Goodwin, Fox News.
2: Russia has moved closer toward having a full team with its national flag at the next Olympics. The International Olympic Committee has provisionally lifted the suspension of Russia's Olympic Committee, which was imposed after Russia incorporated regional sports councils from occupied regions of Ukraine. It also advised Olympic sports bodies to end a 3-year program vetting Russian athletes in individual sports for neutral status. A former NBA All-Star and Finals champion calls it a career.
4: 6-time NBA All-Star guard Kyle Lowry signed a ceremonial 1-day contract with the Toronto Raptors and retired from the NBA after 20 seasons. Lowry played 9 years with the Raptors and won a championship with the team in 2019. Lowry wore the jersey number 7. Tuesday's date, 7-7. He wrote, "Thank you to my family, my friends, my teammates, coaches, opponents, the staff, media, and especially the fans. It's all about you. I appreciate you. Thank you. Thank you, Toronto. Thank you, Canada. And as I always told y'all, it's officially happening. I'm retiring as a Toronto Raptor. 20 years in 1 day. 7 forever. I love y'all. Peace."
2: Fox's Jared Max. I'm Lee Silasera. This is Fox News.
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8: Lows dip down to about 69 tonight under partly cloudy skies. South winds around 5 miles an hour. Partly cloudy skies tomorrow. Chance for storms. Highs level off around 89. Lows around 66 tomorrow night. Thunderstorms likely. Highs level off around 81 Thursday with a chance for storms. 81 Friday. Currently, it's 80 degrees.
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10: It's a Tuesday night, and we're thrilled you're here. The show is called America at Night. A little bit later on, we're going to talk about these Trump accounts. Each person born this year, starting this year, will get a $1,000 in an account. They're called Trump accounts, and what does it mean? We'll talk about that a little bit later on. But first, we got to talk a little U.S. World Cup, because what's transpired over the last couple of days is anything short of amazing. And since I know absolutely nothing about soccer, we thought we would go to somebody who knows quite a bit about soccer. He's an MLS reporter and has been in the tunnel in Seattle to get the bird's eye view of everything that's going on. A reporter for MLS on Apple TV, Michele Giannone. Michele, welcome to America at Night. Thanks for joining us.
11: My pleasure. Thank you for having me.
10: Talk about last night's U.S. game. They lost 4-1 against Belgium. What happened to the American?

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17: Booker had an idea. Give children $1,000 and put it in an account and watch it grow. President Trump loved the idea and turned it into Trump accounts, and it just came online. It's official for any child who was born in 2025 going forward to 2028. Lots of talk about it, but not a lot of talk about how it works and how it's beneficial. We're going to talk to a expert about all of that coming up here in just a minute. But some breaking news today. The United States has gone on the attack, launched a series of powerful strikes against Iran in response to attacks. Apparently, Iran attacked three different tankers in the Strait of Hormuz. President Trump is at the NATO summit in Turkey, which is the new pronunciation of Turkey, apparently, and has not addressed the attacks publicly. So quite a bit going on. Gas has spiked a little bit. Oil prices rose after the U.S. revoked the license to allow the sale of Iranian oil. So apparently the way this thing worked was Iran attacked three of these ships in the Strait of Hormuz. The United States revoked the license to sell the oil on the open market. And then some attacks from America into Iran after. So a very, very busy morning, all while President Trump is meeting with NATO in Turkey. So a lot going on. We'll keep abreast of it. Anything breaks, of course, we'll pass along. And we can talk about all of it in the last hour of the show. By the way, we'll talk to Trump accounts next. And then next hour, remember Kevin McCarthy, former Speaker of the House? One of his legal, or I should say one of his most trusted aides, has written a book about him trying to get, maintain, and then lose the Speaker of the House. The book is called Glory, Grief, and the Gavel, an inside guide to running for Speaker of the House. That's a new book getting some attention. So we'll talk with them coming up next hour. So we got a busy show. And then, of course, open phones with phone calls, text messages, and voicemails. All that coming up straight ahead. Thank you for joining us on a Tuesday night, America at Night. Back in a moment.
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8: Florida has opened a criminal investigation into OpenAI to determine whether authorities can hold ChatGPT liable for allegedly assisting a suspect in last year's Florida State shooting, killing two people and injuring six others. Prosecutors say chat logs between the alleged gunman and ChatGPT discussed what type of gun and ammo to use and where on campus the shooter would encounter the most people. Florida Attorney General James Uthmeyer has issued a subpoena against OpenAI, seeking internal policies and documents.
9: If this were a person on the other end of the screen, we would be charging them with murder. Just because this is a chatbot and AI does not mean that there is not criminal culpability.
8: In a statement, OpenAI said ChatGPT is not responsible for this crime, stating in part, quote, "In this case, ChatGPT provided factual responses to questions with information that could be found broadly across public sources on the internet." With Fox on Tech, Dana Marie McNichol, Fox News.
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12: La Crosse's official forecast.
13: Lows dip down to about 69 tonight under partly cloudy skies. South winds around 5 miles an hour. Partly cloudy skies tomorrow. Chance for storms. Highs level off around 89. Lows around 66 tomorrow night. Thunderstorms likely. Highs level off around 81. Thursday, with a chance for storms, 81 Friday. Currently, it's 80 degrees.
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16: Trump accounts have gone live, and it's an interesting conversation that needs to be had. How good are these Trump's accounts, and what can we do? How can we make them grow and all about it? There's lots to know about this. Michelle Singletary is a nationally syndicated columnist on finance. You also read her in the Washington Post. She's written a number of personal finance books, including What to Do with Your Money When a Crisis Hits. Michelle Singletary has been seen on NBC's Today Show, Good Morning America, CNN, NPR. She's all over the place, and she joins us for a couple minutes. Michelle, welcome to America at Night.
17: Oh, thank you for having me.
16: So let's talk about this account. If you're born after 2025 and through 2028, every single child in America gets a $1,000 savings account from the federal government. Do I have that right?
17: Yes, that's right. There's the kickstart off to kickstart their savings. They'd get $1,000. That is right.
16: And what? Where do you have to apply for it? Does it automatically show up? How do you do this?
17: So you would sign up for it. You can go to the U.S. Treasury Department at TrumpAccount.gov, and you can apply for the funds. There's also a tax form that you could fill out to do it as well. So that's how people will get those born in those particular years will be able to get that $1,000.
16: Do you have to then, is it self-directed? Do you have to buy a mutual fund? Can you buy stocks? Can I buy Facebook? What can I do with it as a parent?
17: So they're limiting how the money is invested. So it's restricted to low-cost mutual funds and exchange-traded funds, ETFs, that track the U.S. equities indexes like the S&P 500. So you can't buy Bitcoin or, you know, something, you know, very risky gold, things like that. So the idea is that to keep it, you know, super safe.
16: What are some of the numbers? I mean, how much money can this $1,000 grow to by the time the child reaches 18, 30, 40, 50? I mean, is this, what are we talking about here 20, 30 years from now?
17: Yes, you know, there's a lot of misunderstanding about what's going to happen with this money. I mean, you know, the president's talking about, oh, you know, you'll be super rich. I mean, that's just not the case. I mean, if you get that $1,000 or you put this, the seed money and it grows, in this low-cost index fund, and you don't add any other money by the time the child is 18, depending on how the market performs, of course, you have maybe between, you know, $6,000 and $8,000. Now, if you add money to it, you can add up to $5,000 a year for that time. You know, maybe depending on, you know, again, how the market performs, you might have $150,000. So for people who would just put the minimum in, it's good money, but it's not life legacy changing money.
16: Right. So parents can add money to this account every year?
17: Yes, up to $5,000. And it's just not parents. Other people could put money in it. Families can contribute to it up to $5,000 per child. Employers can also contribute on behalf of the child with the employer limits are set up to $2,500 per year. So the idea is to, you know, get people started investing and get, you know, getting children started investing in the stock market. Now, you know, things to remember that when the kid turns 18, the money becomes theirs. And then it converts sort of to the traditional IRA, meaning if they pull it out before they're 59 and a half, which they would be if they're 18, of course, they'd be subject to income taxes and a 10% early withdrawal penalty. And now you can use some of the money for, you know, first time home buying or for education. But people need to remember that when those kids come of age, it's their money. They can take it out and do whatever they want with it.
16: Interesting. What about, can they access it when they're 15 or 14 or just strictly when they turn 18 years of age?
17: Yes, it's restricted until they turn 18. That's right.
16: Yeah, so you could be turning over a lump sum of money to an 18-year-old.
17: That's right. And I listen, I got smart kids, but I'm not sure they would, would, the intention is that, you know, that they would keep it there and continue saving into their retirement. So, I've been talking about this a lot, and, you know, people have been asking me about this. You know, it's sure, take advantage of it if you want to. But honestly, I think the people who are going to benefit from the most are those families that contribute the extra $5,000. And that's going to be more wealthier families. This is it's an okay program, but it's not a game changer. This is not going to create generational wealth at that the way the administration is pitching it.
16: How is this different from the 529 college plans? And does it make more sense to invest in this or in the 529 college plans?
17: Yeah, I would put the money in the 529 plan. I mean, the 529 plan, college savings plan, it was set up so that people, you know, parents and family members can help, you know, save for child's education. So you put money in after tax, it grows. If you use it for college or, you know, accredited university or college, then the growth is not taxed. If you live in states that offer your tax deduction, like I do, I live in the state of Maryland. And so when my husband and I were saving for our three children, we put money in a 529 plan, and it helped our state taxes tremendously. And then we had enough money to send them to college, and we didn't have to borrow for them at all to go to college. And so, and there's not a limit. You can put as much in there as you need. So there's significant tax advantages more so than these Trump accounts.
16: Interesting. How similar was this to Cory Booker's idea when he was running for president?
17: You know, it's very similar. I mean, there's been a lot of programs or a lot of ideas, policy ideas to help get families started investing. Because only about half of the U.S. public is in the stock market. And so the concept of setting up an account to try to encourage people to save in retirement is a valid concept. The problem with this is that people have to do something. And when you're talking about regular people living their lives, trying to pay their bills and the rent, the idea that they're going to, you know, fill out a tax form or set this up and watch it, and it's not necessarily going to do what the administration thinks it's going to do. I mean, who's going to benefit? The financial companies are going to benefit. Who's going to, you know, those collecting fees to run those accounts? Those are the folks that are really going to benefit from these accounts more so than the average, low or middle income family.
16: What about, and maybe this is a silly question, but every child born in a year, what is there, 3-4 million kids born a year? If each one of them is given $1,000 and then bought into the stock market, isn't that going to raise the stock market for everybody? That seems like a lot of money that is going to be invested into the stock market that wasn't invested in the stock market the last couple of years.
17: I mean, it certainly could help boost the stock market, absolutely. But, you know, I work with individuals a lot. You know, President Obama had a similar program to try to encourage people to put in the stock market, and not many people take advantage of it. You know, think about it now. People can invest in the stock market right now, this today, without any of these accounts set up, and only half of the country does. So the idea that everybody is going to create this account and it's going to implode the stock market, that's not going to happen, because right now people could do that and they're not doing it.
16: With these Trump accounts, as you said to start off the segment, you have to go and register. If you don't register, your baby doesn't get the $1,000.
17: That's right.
16: Yeah. Interesting. What's the Dell donation? Didn't Michael Dell and his wife sort of help out this idea for kids born before 2025?
17: Yeah, sure, they did.
16: you're a little cynical on that too. What's the problem with that?
17: No, listen, if you really truly wanted to make a difference in a child's life, if the Dell family truly wanted to make a serious impact, how about setting up a fund that would fully pay for a kid's college education? How about setting up funds to help people with a down payment for their homes? You know, I mean, the collective amount that they're giving, you know, sure, it's a huge amount of money, but per family, per helping families, making a game changer, well, it's a big publicity stunt for them. It makes them look, you know, great, but in the impact on individual families is minimal.
16: There, I think
17: I'm pretty cynical. You know, I mean, I have spent my entire career helping people save and invest and manage their money. And so I'm not saying that any program that would encourage people to save for themselves or their kids' retirement is a bad idea. But what I would like to see is a program that would be a true game changer, that would set people up to do better for themselves and not like trickle. You know, this is sort of like a trickle. It's like you turn in a faucet and it's like little drips of water. You really want to help someone pull that faucet, turn that faucet all the way up and let that money pour down. And then you will truly change people's lives.
16: You sound a lot like Dave Ramsey. Dave Ramsey basically called this whole thing more or less of a publicity stunt. It sounds nice, and sure, I'll take the $1,000 for my kid, but there are many more things you can do to give your kid a better chance in life.
17: That's exactly right. You know, I mean, think about, you know, we had the big beautiful, you know, whatever bill, you know, which is, we see now the effects of that, you know, less money for people for the SNAP benefits, making it more difficult for people who are struggling to stay on Medicare, Medicaid, to get health benefits. See, those programs to help people with a hand up to truly help themselves, that's where our money could make a difference. You know, this makes them, they can say, oh, yeah, we're giving every kid $1,000. And listen, I come from a low-income family, and so I'm not saying that, you know, $6,000 when you turn 18 is nothing, but I do know that I see families who can't send their kids to college, or they take out, you know, decades of debt to send that. Families can't afford down payment on a home. You know, families, you know, we see now they cut a lot of the subsidies for the ACA, the Obamacare, and so people are dropping their health care insurance, and that means they're sicker, they can't go to the hospital or the doctors. You know, you truly want to help American families, boost those programs, you know, and help families in that way. This makes the rich people look like they're helping, but they're not in a way that is legacy building.
16: Yeah, in this policy, these Trump accounts start with children born January 1st, 2025. Through 2028, so it's only a 3-year pilot program, I guess, to see how it goes. One quick question about
17: what are those years are important. What happens in those years? Who's going to still be in office then? Why you cut it off then? Think about that. So let me just help the people while I'm in office, and then what?
16: You'd have to ask them. I don't know. I'm just giving you the facts here. So one question about the company matching. You said the company, if they so choose, can match or contribute $2,500 per year. Can a company individually pick and choose which employer they choose to do that to, or do they have to, if they make it available for one, they have to make it available for all?
17: You know, I'm not sure about that, but I doubt very seriously that they could pick and choose who they could, like many benefits that companies offer, there are rules about how you have to offer it. If you offer to one, you have to offer to all.
16: Right.
17: So I don't know if we know enough about how that would be set up. But again, under the law, any employer contribute up to $2,500 annually per employee's child. And the contributions, this is very interesting, are 100% tax-free for the employee, which is great. And it counts as a deductible business expense for the company.
16: Well, I mean, if you're going to do it, you might as well give them an incentive to do it. But, if you've got the money to, the $1,000 is nice, but you're right. If you put the $5,000 up to in the account and then the company matches $2,500, you're talking $7,500 a year. That, you know, over the course of 10, 12, 20 years, that could be a nice little chunk of change when it's all said and done.
17: That's right. But again, think about that. So $5,000 a year for an average family is, you know, $400 divided by 12. So you're looking at families who have an extra $400 a month to put into these. And if those families had that, they would have already been doing it, you know. And it's a difficult, it's difficult for a lot of families to allocate that kind of money.
16: Certainly
17: and so
16: understandable.
17: Who will end up benefiting? Wealthier families who can take advantage of it.
16: Michelle Singletary, nationally syndicated personal finance columnist with the Washington Post. She's written a number of books, including What to Do with Your Money When a Crisis Hits. And you've seen her on CNN, NPR, The Today Show, Good Morning America, and so on and so forth. Michelle Singletary, thanks for joining us. Have a good night.
17: All right. Thank you for having me.
16: You got it. America at Night, back in a moment.
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16: All right, let's remind you that for those of you who want to call in but aren't listening during the live portion of the show, we've got the voicemails set up for you. 1-844-2-McGraw, 1-844-262-4729. We usually take phone calls in hour number three, but we're always monitoring the text line, and somebody can text us. Again, text us anything you want during an interview, during a conversation, or after hours. We certainly read all, if not most, if not all, the texts. 1-844-2-McGraw. That same phone number gets you in on a live phone call. We love first-time callers. We love first-time voicemails, too. We love everybody. We love everybody. That's half the fun of the show. So you want to call, you want to text, or you want to leave a voicemail, all the same number, 1-844-2-McGraw, 1-844-262-4729. A couple little more news nuggets for you. It looks like this Graham Plattner, he has now been canceled a fundraiser. They have until the 12th to do something. Story in the New York Times this morning that he was making demands, apparently saying that he will drop out if and only if they can guarantee the person they replace him with has many of the same views as he has. That seems an oddity thing to ask for. But I guess he's taken a day or two to come to grips with the fact that he's losing massive amounts of support. He's losing fundraising opportunities. They're pulling the money. They're pulling the support. He could hold on. Somebody brought up today, if you remember Todd Akin. Remember Todd Akin back, it seems like a lifetime ago, but Todd Akin was the senator, he was a congressman running for Senate in Missouri, and he had made a comment about legitimate rape, and it went sideways, and at the time, the Republican Party disowned him, disavowed him, turned their back on him. Matter of fact, the presidential candidate, Mitt Romney, said everything dried up, the support, the money and everything. It was too late to change horses in the race. Ended up losing a very red state like Missouri, lost to Democrat Claire McCaskill. She went on to win re-election, all because Todd Akin had this comment that he tried to clear it up, but his explanations were a little more confusing than the actual comment. What did he actually mean? What did he actually say? I actually thought Todd Akin was a very nice man. He was a woodworker, and I was a very nice man. But no doubt that was an awkward comment that kind of didn't make any sense, and Democrats pounced on it, and ultimately it cost the Republicans that Senate seat for 6 more years. So we'll see what happens with this Graham Plattner story, but he's dropping out of fundraisers and losing all the support. I mean, at any moment, you could hear that he's officially pulling out, or he stays. He stays. I mean, it's his to stay. So we'll see how it all turns out. Stay right there. More to come. Our executive director is Tom DeLack tonight, filling in for Alex. Our engineer tonight is Richard Good. I'm McGraw-Milhaven. 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
10: Than 80 targets struck. I'm Lisa Lacera, Fox News. The U.S. military says tonight's round of strikes against targets in Iran are over, and Central Command warning Tehran it'll hold them accountable after Iran's actions against civilian ships today.
11: The strikes are in response to Iranian attacks on three commercial vessels that were going through the Strait of Hormuz. CENTCOM says those attacks were, quote, unwarranted, dangerous, and a clear violation of the ceasefire.
10: Fox's Christina Coleman, hours after the Iranian attack on the ships, the U.S. revoked a license that authorized the sale of Iranian oil as part of the interim deal to end the fighting between the U.S. and Tehran. The second day of meetings of NATO allies set to get underway in just hours in Turkey. Earlier, President Trump announced the U.S. will lift sanctions against Turkey after it bought a Russian missile defense system. This could pave the way for Turkey to purchase U.S. fighter jets.
12: Israeli Prime Minister Benjamin Netanyahu, he's not a fan. He weighed in saying advanced fighter jets in Turkey would destroy the balance of power in the Middle East, which he says is maintained by Israeli air superiority.
10: Fox's Mike Tobin in Tel Aviv. A man was shot and killed by an immigration agent during a traffic stop in Texas.
13: The Department of Homeland Security says ICE officers were trying to arrest Lorenzo Salgado Araujo, a Mexican national it says was in the U.S. illegally when he allegedly rammed his car into an ICE enforcement vehicle and attempted to run over an agent. The agency goes on to explain the ICE officer fired his weapon in self-defense, striking the driver, who was taken to the hospital but died from his injuries. The FBI's Houston field office is investigating. There have been at least six deadly shootings by federal officers since the Trump administration's immigration enforcement crackdown began.
10: Fox's Kristen Goodwin. The number of dead in a landslide in northwestern China has risen to 21. 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

0: Westwood One presents America at Night. 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
1: All right, let's take a little history lesson here. Do you remember back in January of 2023, Kevin McCarthy was all set to become Speaker of the House? It was the 118th Congress, but a funny thing happened on the way. All the Democrats voted against him. That's not surprising. But 19 Republicans opposed him. It was the first time since 1923, 100 years earlier, that a speaker did not win the speakership on the first ballot. Kevin McCarthy finally became majority leader and Speaker of the House on the 15th ballot 4 days later. He then went on to serve a short time, and the Freedom Caucus members, including Matt Gaetz, ousted him, and that's how we got Mike Johnson to be Speaker of the House. Well, this is all chronicled in a brand new book by one of Kevin McCarthy's top aides. John Legansky has written a book called Glory, Grief, and the Gavel, an inside guide to running for Speaker of the House. John, welcome to America at Night. Thanks for joining us.
2: McGraw, thanks for having me on. I appreciate it.
1: You got it. Let's go all the way back to the beginning. You tell the tale that you walked into his office, what, 10 years earlier and didn't really know the man very well, but you had grown and to a point where you became one of his most trusted advisors on that fateful day, right?
2: That's right. That's kind of a classic D.C. story. I came to Washington as an intern, as many do.

0: ideas like open borders and transgender advocacy. Despite the American History Museum commemorating the country's 250th anniversary, the report claims that America's founding fathers are hardly featured and introduced chiefly through their connection to slavery. Responding to the report, a Smithsonian spokesperson tells Fox, for more than 180 years, the Smithsonian has served the American public with nonpartisan and independent scholarship, and we remain committed to doing so. At the National Museum of American History, Alexandria Hoff, Fox News.
1: There's a massive frozen zone around a buckling New York City skyscraper after it showed signs of collapsing Tuesday. It forced the evacuation of the building and several surrounding it. More from Fox's C.B. Cotton.
2: This high-rise building is more than 30 stories. It's being converted from a former office space into luxury apartments. But all that work is on pause as city officials say this building could face what they're calling a localized collapse. Construction workers on the 21st floor noticed support columns starting to buckle. Crews immediately evacuated the building. The FDNY chief of department said that the steel beams have started to bend from the weight. So the New York Times reports the building has had nearly two dozen violations dating back to 2020, mostly for failing to file elevator inspection and testing reports.
1: The bricks crashing to the sidewalk with the active shifting detected throughout the day in the framework. Now the City Department of Buildings Commissioner says that the high rise has been stabilized. There is a zone around it trying to keep everyone and everything, including traffic, away from it.
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5: Lacrosse's official forecast.
6: 70 overnight under partly cloudy skies. South winds around 5 miles an hour. Chance for storms again Wednesday, 89. Storms likely Wednesday night. Lows around 66. Eyes level off around 81. Thursday with a chance for storms. 83. Sunshine mixed with clouds at times Friday. Right now it's 75 degrees.
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phones. And you are officially invited to call in, chime in. Tell me what you're doing tonight. Tell me where you're going. What's going on? What are you doing? What are you thinking? What are you talking about with your friends, colleagues, coworkers? What was the conversation at the dinner table tonight? Whatever you want to talk about, the hour is all yours. And if you don't use it, you lose it. 1-844-2-McGraw. 1-844-262-4729. Those are the phone numbers. You know, I phone numbers, by the way, for phone, text, and voicemail. We'll get some voicemails a little bit later on. But tonight, I was I got to embarrass myself a little bit. I am guilty of being sucked into 1970s television. And give me a good Little House on the Prairie. Give me a good Waltons, and I'm done. I love the Waltons. It's almost embarrassing how much I love the Waltons. As a matter of fact, Mary McDonough, the woman who played Erin on the Waltons. I've always had a thing for her, even when I was a little kid. And last year, she came to town, and I interviewed her. She was, you know, one of these conventions that she was speaking at to come and, you know, raise awareness and, you know, do a little personal appearance thing. So I went out to meet her. Could not have been any nicer. And I apologized. I'm like, you know, I'm sorry. She's like, what are you sorry for? I'm like, the last thing you want to do is be bothered with some rando fan who, you know, and she was like, I love it. She loves it.

0: risk after complaints of falling bricks. And inside, the full scope of the emergency was revealed. Support columns starting to buckle. The FDNY fire chief said earlier that the steel beams have started to, quote, bend and deflect from the weight. According to the city's buildings department database, the building's owners owe the city $39,000 for 22 violations.
1: Mayor Zohra Mamdani has ordered residents to stay several blocks away. And the NTSB safety, the National Transportation Safety Board, or NTSB, has released its report about a small plane crash in Bowie, Maryland last month. According to the preliminary report, a pilot transmitted a distress code saying he couldn't see the airport before crashing the single-engine plane near a townhome community and a playground. All three men on board were killed. Weather observations taken 9 miles away at the time of the accident noted clear skies, light winds, and 10 miles of visibility. No one on the ground was injured. I'm Ted Lindner. This is
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0: Cross's official forecast.
9: 70 overnight under partly cloudy skies, south winds around 5 miles an hour. Chance for storms again Wednesday, 89. Storms likely Wednesday night, lows around 66. Highs level off around 81 Thursday with a chance for storms. 83, sunshine mixed with clouds at times Friday. Right now, it's 75 degrees.

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3: La Crosse's official forecast.
4: 70 overnight under partly cloudy skies, south winds around 5 miles an hour. Chance for storms again Wednesday, 89. Storms likely Wednesday night, lows around 66. Highs level off around 81 Thursday with a chance for storms. 83, sunshine mixed with clouds at times, Friday. Right now, it's 75 degrees.
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6: I'm Sue Guzman, Fox News. U.S. Central Command forces have wrapped up another series of strikes against Iran in response to Iran's attacks on commercial vessels transiting the Strait of Hormuz.
7: Our military is launching new strikes against Iran. The targets include air defense systems, coastal surveillance systems, and port facilities inside Iran. A senior U.S. official tells Fox News that these strikes are significantly larger than the ones carried out last month and that they're meant to send a signal that attacking commercial shipping is unacceptable. The strikes are in response to Iranian attacks on three commercial vessels that were going through the Strait of Hormuz. CENTCOM says those attacks were, quote, unwarranted, dangerous, and a clear violation of the ceasefire. Qatar is blaming Iran for attacking one of its tankers. And again, the Trump administration standing firm, saying these attacks will not be tolerated.
6: This is Christina Coleman. Iran retaliating with strikes targeting Bahrain and Kuwait. And Iran's top joint military command Tuesday vowed to deliver a crushing response, calling U.S. strikes a blatant act of aggression. Democratic leaders mulling their options after learning about new allegations that dropped against Maine Democratic Senate candidate Graham Platner. Fox's Kevin Cork.
8: More than 40, count of 40 top Democrats who once backed Graham Platner have now abandoned him, demanding that he end his campaign. The latest to do so, Vermont Senator Bernie Sanders, who now says these sexual assault allegations against Platner are too serious to ignore. One of Platner's accusers, a woman by the name of Lindsay Fifield, tells CNN she hopes the mounting backlash will finally end the campaign, but says it's still very painful that her allegations alone haven't been enough.
6: Federal judge ruling the Justice Department cannot have access to personal information for every person who worked during the 2020 election in Georgia. 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
3: 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Just click listen, then swipe right and hear the latest news updates on your time. 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
6: The Trump administration is accusing the Smithsonian of taking a left-wing political stance in how it presents American history. Details from Fox's Alexandria Hawk.
12: Titled Saving America's Story, the report is the first product of President Trump's March executive order calling for an audit of all cultural institutions that receive federal funding. In it, the Smithsonian leadership is charged with promoting ideas like open borders and transgender advocacy. Despite the American History Museum commemorating the country's 250th anniversary, the report claims that America's founding fathers are hardly featured and introduced chiefly through their connection to slavery. Responding to the report, a Smithsonian spokesperson tells Fox, for more than 180 years, the Smithsonian has served the American public with nonpartisan and independent scholarship, and we remain committed to doing so. At the National Museum of American History, Alexandria Hoff, Fox News.
6: The New York City Building Commissioner announcing Tuesday night that they have stabilized a structurally compromised Manhattan high-rise amid fears it would collapse. Commissioner Ahmed Tegani says the changes they made are holding.
13: We are feeling confident that many of the emergency shoring measures that have been put in place as a result of extensive discussions with the building owner, the contractor, their licensed professional, is stabilizing the situation.
6: Tegani says the city has also hired a third-party engineer to act as another set of eyes. Several buildings remain under evacuation orders. Some

0: An Idaho woman on two counts of first-degree murder in the deaths of her 18-month-old twins, who she had claimed died from vaccines. She made those comments in an appearance on an internet program. 23-year-old Andrea Shaw is accused of suffocating them. She could get the death penalty if she's found guilty.
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2: I'm Ashley Dvorkin with a Fox Movie Profile, looking at the summer box office with Fandango's Eric Davis.
3: What do you think is going to be the top grossing film of the summer overall?
4: You know, it's hard to root against Spider-Man, especially after Spider-Man No Way Home became the highest grossing film in the history of Sony Pictures. A lot of people have been waiting a minute to see Tom Holland back as this character. I would say if anybody does steal it from the web slinger, I would look at those toys in Toy Story 5.
3: Yeah, and aside from the box office, I want to talk Rotten Tomatoes really quick. So we have had some great movies kicking off the summer. What was sort of the top for the critics and the top for the audience so far?
4: The top movie, and it's the highest rated horror movie of the year right now on Rotten Tomatoes, is Obsession. Mm-hmm. You know, a lot of people really excited by this original horror film. It's the directorial debut of a director named Curry Barker. A lot of people calling him the next Zach Cregger.
2: Ashley Dvorkin, Fox News.
5: Take a pause.
6: There seems to be a lot of anxious dogs in the U.S. Dr. Bonnie Beaver of Texas A&M University has been analyzing long-term data surveys.
7: About 84% of dogs that showed some level of fear or anxiety.
6: That's plenty of panting, barking, whining, drooling, and indoor accidents. What's causing anxiety in America's pooches?
7: One would be fear of strange people. One would be fear of unfamiliar dogs. Fear of unfamiliar situations like noise or objects on the sidewalk. And then the fourth category dealt with grooming like baths and nail trims.
6: What can you do?
7: Those dogs, just as people, need medications to help reduce that anxiety.
6: PetMD says talk to your vet about drugs or supplements, and a professional trainer may be able to help with a behavior modification plan. Take a pause. Jill Nato, Fox News.
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0: La Crosse's official forecast.
13: 70 overnight under partly cloudy skies, south winds around 5 miles an hour. Chance for storms again Wednesday, 89. Storms likely Wednesday night, lows around 66. Highs level off around 81 Thursday with a chance for storms. 83, sunshine mixed with clouds at times Friday. Right now, it's 73 degrees.

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5: LaCrosse's official forecast.
6: 70 overnight under partly cloudy skies. South winds around 5 miles an hour. Chance for storms again Wednesday, 89. Storms likely Wednesday night. Lows around 66. Highs level off around 81. Thursday with a chance for storms. 83. Sunshine mixed with clouds at times Friday. Right now, it's 73 degrees.
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8: Again, I'm Ted Lindner, Fox News. The U.S. carrying out more strikes against Iran. Fox's Mark Meredith with more.
9: The latest news we are getting is from U.S. Central Command that they are launching new strikes against Iran, basically in retaliation after Iran had launched three different attacks on ships that were transiting the Strait of Hormuz. These were commercial ships as they are trying to get oil, natural gas out of that waterway from the Persian Gulf into the Gulf of Oman. But the Strait, of course, has been the center point for so much of what's happened since early February, where President Trump said it was imperative that ships would be allowed to move in and out of that area freely. Iran, of course, had contested that, saying that they were going to be the ones deciding who was going to be able to move through that waterway.
8: Iran immediately warning Washington they would take whatever measures it deems necessary, raising the risks that an interim agreement in the war halting fighting could break down. Meantime, President Trump getting a big welcome in Turkey for the NATO summit.
10: We have a better relationship with Turkey, and Turkey's been in many ways much more loyal than other countries that we think would be loyal. So, yeah, it's something certainly we would consider. It's a great plane.
8: The president being asked, should Turkey get U.S. F-35 jets? And Vermont Senator Bernie Sanders pulling the plug on Maine Senate candidate Graham Plattner, urging him to exit the race.
11: Calls for Graham Plattner are growing for him to drop. Even the mayor of New York City says this guy has to go after a woman who dated Plattner, her name is Jenny Rakicot, accused him of raping her back in 2021. She told CNN he forced himself on her despite her telling him to stop. Plattner denies the rape allegation and he has not dropped out of the race, but says he's weighing his options. This is just the latest scandal for Graham Plattner, following backlash over the chest tattoo as a Nazi symbol, also physical abuse allegations from other ex-girlfriends.
8: Fox's Alexis McAdams. 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
8: Tuesday was day two of preliminary hearings to decide whether there's enough evidence to try Tyler Robinson, the suspect accused of killing Charlie Kirk, taking place in Utah. During the hearing, the judge, Tony Graff, ruled that footage submitted by prosecutors showing Robinson walking around the scene of the shooting could be made public.
13: Having taken in consideration all factors, the court rules that Exhibit 12.4 is admitted into evidence and shall be played in the courtroom and may be broadcast by the media.
8: Attorneys for Robinson argue the footage should not be shown, claiming its publication would unfairly depict their client. The families of both Charlie Kirk and Tyler Robinson were in attendance for that hearing. A building in Midtown Manhattan in New York City evacuated Tuesday over concerns it will soon collapse. Fox's CB Cotton with more.
14: The city's buildings department just gave an update to say crews have been cleared to enter the 37-story building to temporarily stabilize it. The fire department was first alerted that this building was at risk after complaints of falling bricks. And inside, the full scope of the emergency was revealed. Support columns starting to buckle. The FDNY fire chief said earlier that the steel beams have started to, quote, bend and deflect from the weight. According to the city's buildings department database, the building's owners owe the city $39,000 for 22 violations.
8: Mayor Zohran Mamdani has ordered residents to stay several blocks away. And the NTSB releasing a report about a small plane crash in Bowie, Maryland last month. According to that preliminary report,

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1: A new survey exploring Americans' opinions on UFO disclosure appears to upend the longstanding fear that revealing we are not alone would cause social upheaval. Produced by the group called Big Data Poll, the project interviewed 3,005 adults, 2,976 registered voters nationwide over the first 3 days in July. When asked how society and civilization would change if the public were told intelligent life exists and has been visiting planet Earth, approximately 55% of the respondents said that it would be a positive development. Remarkably, 27% of those polled felt that the fallout from disclosure would be insignificant, with no major changes to our world, and only 18% posed that the revelation would result in negative consequences. It's an amazing story. In a moment, Bryce Abel back with us on Coast to Coast as we talk about disclosure and some other projects he's been working on Coast to Coast AM. Researchers discovered an exposed database containing roughly 24 billion records with usernames, email addresses, plain text passwords, login URLs, because the data was compiled from many past breaches and info stealers' malware logs, billions of online accounts could be at risk of takeover and other cyber crimes. Cyber threats are everywhere. 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
6: This is House Call for Health. One of America's national parks is experiencing extreme heat, leading to warnings for visitors. The Grand Canyon in Arizona issuing advisories after the National Weather Service said temperatures would reach or exceed 110 degrees in the low elevations. Park visitors are being given cautionary messages to avoid hiking at midday following the deaths of three hikers at the park. Two people in their 60s were found dead on a trail last week. Another person in their 70s died June 12th. And the National Park Service says the deaths were from heat-related illnesses. Park and weather officials say hikers can be caught off guard because temperatures at the higher elevation rim of the canyon are often 20 to 25 degrees cooler than what hikers would experience at the bottom. Officials also reminding hikers to make sure they have plenty of water. For more health news, go to foxnewshealth.com. 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I'm Lisa Brady, Fox News.
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0: La Crosse's official forecast.
9: Lows dip down to about 70 overnight under partly cloudy skies. Winds out of the south around 5 miles an hour. Sunshine mixed with clouds at times again Wednesday. Chance of thunderstorms. High temperatures reach up to 88. Cloudy skies expected Wednesday night. Chance of thunderstorms. Lows dip down to about 65. Right now, 73.

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5: Lacrosse's official forecast.
6: Lows dip down to about 70 overnight under partly cloudy skies. Winds out of the south around 5 miles an hour. Sunshine mixed with clouds at times again Wednesday. Chance of thunderstorms. High temperatures reach up to 88. Cloudy skies expected Wednesday night. Chance of thunderstorms. Lows dip down to about 65. Right now, 73.
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8: The U.S. retaliates. I'm Sue Guzman, Fox News. The U.S. has struck Iran again after ships came under attack in the Strait of Hormuz. Fox's Jonathan Savage reports.
9: U.S. Central Command says it launched the strikes to impose heavy costs for Iran's targeting of commercial shipping. It says air defense systems, radars, and more than 60 small boats owned by the Revolutionary Guard were hit. Those boats have been used to harass ships in the strait. Iran hasn't directly claimed responsibility for the attacks on the three tankers that led to the U.S. launching strikes, but it has apparently retaliated to the American action. Bahrain and Kuwait have come under Iranian missile and drone fire. Jonathan Savage, Fox News.
8: And Iran's top joint military command Tuesday vowed to deliver a crushing response, calling the United States strike against it a blatant act of aggression. Well, a second day of meeting of NATO allies in Turkey, and Denmark's Prime Minister Mette Frederiksen is again rejecting President Trump's desire for the U.S. to control Greenland. Frederiksen saying Greenland is, of course, not for sale, asking allies to respect Greenland's right for self-determination. She says Denmark is ready to defend its territory in the event of an attack. Democratic leaders are mulling their options now after new allegations were made against Maine Democratic Senate candidate Graham Plattner.
10: More than 40 top Democrats who once backed Graham Plattner have now abandoned him, demanding that he end his campaign. The latest to do so, Vermont Senator Bernie Sanders, who now says the sexual assault allegations against Plattner are too serious to ignore. One of Plattner's accusers, a woman by the name of Lindsay Fifield, tells CNN she hopes the mounting backlash will finally end the campaign, but says it's still very painful that her allegations alone haven't been enough.
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8: The New York City Building Commissioner announcing Tuesday night that they have stabilized a structurally compromised Manhattan high-rise amid fears that it would collapse. Commissioner Ahmed Tegani said the changes they made are holding.
13: We are feeling confident that many of the emergency shoring measures that have been put in place as a result of extensive discussions with the building owner, the contractor, their licensed professional, is stabilizing the situation.
8: Tegani said the city has hired a third-party engineer to act as another set of eyes. Several buildings remain under an evacuation order and some streets are closed, but pedestrian restrictions have since been lifted. The Trump administration accusing the Smithsonian of taking a left-wing political stance in how it presents America's history. More from Fox's Alexandria Hall.
14: Titled Saving America's Story, the report is the first product of President Trump's March executive order calling for an audit of all cultural institutions that receive federal funding. In it, the Smithsonian leadership is charged with promoting ideas like open borders and transgender advocacy. Despite the American History Museum commemorating the country's 250th anniversary, the report claims that America's founding fathers are hardly featured and introduced chiefly through their connection to slavery. Responding to the report, a Smithsonian spokesperson tells Fox, for more than 180 years, the Smithsonian has served the American public with nonpartisan and independent scholarship, and we remain committed to doing so. At the National Museum of American History, Alexandria Hoff, Fox News.
8: A judge in Britain has dismissed Prince Harry's final lawsuit against the publisher of the tabloid, The Daily Mail, as the judge said he failed to prove his claims of privacy invasion. The ruling could end a bid by Harry and six others, including Elton John, who are currently seeking substantial damages over the privacy invasion claims. I'm Sue Guzman.
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1: None of us gave our consent for you to sign our education away to a robot.
2: That's a high school student speaking at a school board meeting in Pennsylvania. Their families fume over what they see as an over-reliance on devices like Chromebooks and tablets in classrooms within the Lower Marion School District. It's a debate being had in districts all across the country. The Los Angeles Unified School Districts Board sided with the parent group, voting to become the first major U.S. school system to reverse course on ed tech. The resolution includes a ban on devices entirely until second grade and prohibits older students from accessing streaming platforms like YouTube. The board states that the resolution, quote, aligns our classrooms with what research, neuroscience, and our own lived experience are telling us. Experts predict as well a wave of change is on its way. A handful of states are currently considering legislation to restrict device-driven classroom instruction. With Fox on Tech, Alexandria Hoff, Fox News.
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0: LaCrosse's official forecast.
12: Lows dip down to about 70 overnight under partly cloudy skies. Winds out of the south around 5 miles an hour. Sunshine mixed with clouds at times again Wednesday. Chance of thunderstorms. High temperatures reach up to 88. Cloudy skies expected Wednesday night. Chance of thunderstorms. Lows dip down to about 65. Right now, it's 75 degrees.

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2: 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Store brands are also known as private labels and are meant to compete with name brand goods. Some examples of store brands include Costco's Kirkland Signature, Walmart's Great Value, Whole Foods 365, among other labels. Now, store brands are typically cheaper than name brand products, and even if the price is just a few cents less, it can add up in the long run, according to Consumer Reports. In addition, Consumer Reports found that shoppers can save more than 60% when they buy store brand ketchup rather than the name brand. They also found the biggest savings were at Costco, Aldi, and Walmart, all about 50% less than the store brand on average, while Whole Foods had the least savings. And according to Taste, many store brands taste just as good and sometimes even better than the name brand, according to Consumer Reports' test of 70 products across different categories. Saving you money, Hillary Barsky, Fox News.
3: La Crosse's official forecast.
4: Sunshine mixed with clouds at times today, with a chance of thunderstorms. Daytime highs approaching 88. Southwesterly winds 5 to 10 miles an hour. Cloudy skies expected tonight. Chance of thunderstorms. Lows dip down to about 65. Overcast tomorrow. Slight chance for storms. Highs level off around 82. Currently, it's 75 degrees.
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5: Summit continues. I'm Ted Lindner, Fox News. President Trump proclaiming this morning while taking questions at the NATO summit, he believes the Iran ceasefire is over. This news coming as NATO has announced plans to build a multi-billion dollar missile system. Fox's Jonathan Savage with more.
6: This summit is attempting to show President Trump that the burden of European defense is shifting away from the United States. A long time coming, according to NATO Secretary General Mark Rutte.
7: Not only because of President Trump, also because of the Russian threat. But let's be honest, President Trump encouraging European allies and Canada to do this has really helped.
6: A dozen NATO members have announced a $50 billion long-range missile system to deter Russia. The British government says NATO fighter jets have scrambled to intercept Russian aircraft approaching Allied airspace more than 700 times. In Ankara, Turkey, Jonathan Savage, Fox News.
5: Earlier, the U.S. carrying out strikes against Iran Tuesday. Fox's Mark Meredith.
8: The latest news we are getting is from U.S. Central Command that they are launching new strikes against Iran, basically in retaliation after Iran had launched three different attacks on ships that were transiting the Strait of Hormuz. These were commercial ships as they are trying to get oil, natural gas out of that water from the Persian Gulf into the Gulf of Oman. But the Strait, of course, has been the center point for so much of what's happened since early February, where President Trump said it was imperative that ships would be allowed to move in and out of that area freely. Iran, of course, had contested that, saying that they were going to be the ones deciding who was going to be able to move through that waterway.
5: Also at the NATO summit, Denmark's prime minister again rejecting President Trump's desire for the U.S. to control Greenland. Met Frederiksen saying Greenland is, of course, not for sale, asking allies to respect Greenland's right for self-determination. She says Denmark is ready to defend its territory in the event of an attack. 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
5: The week-long preliminary hearing for accused Charlie Kirk assassin Tyler Robinson continues today. Fox's Grinnell Scott with more.
16: As day three begins, prosecutors aim to show the judge that there is enough evidence for the state to convict Robinson of Kirk's assassination last September. Tuesday's questioning of an investigator placed Robinson in a wooded area where the murder weapon was found and introduced video to show Robinson's alleged movements. The defense sought to establish out on whether DNA on evidence means with certainty that the suspect physically touched the weapon. An FBI DNA expert said there can be limitations to that evidence. The judge will determine after this week's hearing if the case proceeds to a trial. Grinnell Scott, Fox News.
5: A building in Midtown Manhattan, New York City, was evacuated on Tuesday over concerns that it would collapse. Fox's CB Cotton with more.
17: The city's buildings department just gave an update to say crews have been cleared to enter the 37-story building to temporarily stabilize it. The fire department was first alerted that this building was at risk after complaints of falling bricks. And inside, the full scope of the emergency was revealed. Support columns starting to buckle. The FDNY fire chief said earlier that the steel beams have started to, quote, bend and deflect from the weight. According to the city's buildings department database, the building's owners owe the city $39,000 for 22 violations.
5: Mayor Zohran Mamdani has ordered residents to stay several blocks away. The NTSB has released a report about a small plane crash in Bowie, Maryland last month. The preliminary report says a pilot transmitted a distress code saying he couldn't see the airport before crashing. All three men on board were killed. No one on the ground was injured. I'm Ted Lind.
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4: Sunshine mixed with clouds at times today with a chance of thunderstorms. Daytime highs approaching 88. Southwesterly winds 5 to 10 miles an hour. Cloudy skies expected tonight. Chance of thunderstorms. Lows dip down to about 65. Overcast tomorrow. Slight chance for storms. Highs level off around 82.

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0: It's 26 after. Welcome back. You're with America in the Morning. Police in Arizona say a toddler pulled from a backyard pool in February was declared dead at a hospital, only to be found alive hours later. Correspondent Marcela Sanchez reports.
1: First responders were dispatched to a home in a Phoenix suburb in response to a possible drowning in February. An 18-month-old boy was taken to Mercy Gilbert Medical Center, where a doctor pronounced him dead. But about 5 hours later, police were notified that the child was found breathing in a room that serves as the hospital morgue. Newly released police records also reveal two Gilbert police officers saw possible signs of life multiple times. Now, police in Gilbert are recommending criminal neglect charges against the boy's parents. Investigators say there was a strong odor of marijuana at the home and open doors that could have allowed unsupervised access to the pool. Mercy Gilbert says it's investigated the heartbreaking situation, but won't disclose any details. I'm Marcela Sanchez.
0: A judge has issued the final verdict in Prince Harry's lawsuit against tabloids in England. Correspondent Brian Melly reports.
2: Prince Harry's final lawsuit to tame the British tabloids has ended in defeat. A judge in London's High Court dismissed his privacy invasion case against the publisher of the Daily Mail. The judge says Harry relied too heavily on inference and not on evidence, and he found it was realistic that the reporting had come from legitimate sources. The decision scuttles a bid by Harry and six others, including singer Elton John and actor-model Liz Hurley, who were seeking substantial damages. Now they could be stuck with substantial legal bills. It's estimated to have cost over $65 million to put this case and bring it to trial. The judgment leaves a mixed legacy for Harry's trio of lawsuits accusing tabloid publishers of hacking his phone and using private detectives to dig up dirt on his life. 3 years ago, a different judge found the publisher of the Daily Mirror had engaged in widespread and habitual phone hacking and awarded damages to Harry. Last year, Rupert Murdoch's flagship tabloid, The Sun, settled a case out of court and issued an unprecedented apology to Harry. The ruling coincidentally came as Harry happened to be in London.
0: It was on this date, but what was the year the first U.S. passport was printed? 1796. It was a large 11 by 17 document designed to protect merchant ships from pirates. America in the Morning for Wednesday, July 8th, 2026 is produced by Alexander Hinton. I'm John Trout. This is Westwood One.
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5: LaCrosse's official forecast.
6: Sunshine mixed with clouds at times today, with a chance of thunderstorms. Daytime highs approaching 88. Southwesterly winds 5 to 10 miles an hour. Cloudy skies expected tonight. Chance of thunderstorms. Lows dip down to about 65. Overcast tomorrow. Slight chance for storms. Highs level off around 82. Currently, it's 75 degrees.
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11: Jack! On Hulu and FX, the fifth and final season of The Bear. All eight episodes drop. The critically acclaimed drama follows the high-pressure world of a Chicago restaurant and has made award darlings out of stars Jeremy Allen White, Ayo Debary, and Eben Moss Bacharach. On Netflix, season two of the live-action Avatar, The Last Airbender, also hits with all seven episodes dropping at once.
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11: 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The series traces the founding of the United States from the Revolutionary War through the first American presidency, with Martin Sheen as George Washington and voices from across the political spectrum.
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11: 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That's Fox Tube on Fox News.
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0: This is America in the Morning from Westwood One. I'm John Trout. Coming up this half hour,
15: both the shooting war and the economic war between the U.S. and Iran resume. I'm Richard Johnson.
16: President Trump has harsh words for European allies while attending the NATO conference in Turkey. I'm John Stolness in Washington.
17: Evacuations in the heart of Midtown Manhattan. I'm Clayton Neville.
18: Trump administration plans to open a 528-bed holding center for migrant families and unaccompanied children on Ben Thomas.
0: Plus, in sports, a World Cup surprise with our Robert Workman. We're back after these messages.
19: My whole identity had been wrapped up in being a soldier. 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
23: Take a pause.
24: Tammy Reichen of Reno, Nevada was thrilled to get a call from someone claiming to be from a vet hospital saying her cat Lulu had been found, but the cat was hit by a car and needed emergency surgery.
25: When he sent the picture and I saw her whole shoulder cut open, that was devastating.
24: That caller demanded thousands of dollars for treatment, but police suspect the photo was a fake generated by AI aimed at parting Tammy from her money.
25: They're monsters. I think it's cruel to use an animal, somebody's family, to hurt them that way. It's just not fair.
24: Reno police spokesman Hunter Mercurio.
26: With this new scam, they're using AI in order to tug on the heartstrings of the victim's emotions.
24: Police say if you get a call like this one, hang up. Then call the vet hospital and tell them about it and contact law enforcement. No word yet on what happened to Lulu the cat. Take pause. Jill Nato, Fox News.
0: 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Thanks for listening. With the Tuesday national forecast and some warming temperatures for many in the Northeast, here's AccuWeather.com meteorologist Brian Thompson.
27: It's going to be warming back up across the Northeast today after what's been quite the roller coaster ride over the past week or so. We went from triple digit temperatures at times last week to daytime temperatures from Philadelphia to Boston that were only in the 60s and 70s the last couple of days. That was thanks to the clouds and some of the rain that was moving through. But with the rain now gone, the clouds moving moving out. We are going to see an improvement today. Temperatures into the 80s this afternoon. The humidity should even come down a bit, and it does look largely dry across the northeast today. Can't say the same, though, through the southern mid-Atlantic, parts of Virginia and into the Carolinas, where there will be the potential for flooding downpours and damaging wind gusts with some of the storms moving through the Carolinas today, and even some heavier storms back through parts of Kentucky and Tennessee, too. Some spotty thunderstorms farther south toward the central Gulf Coast down to Florida. We will see mostly dry weather farther north, though, through Indianapolis, Detroit, and Chicago today. Watching another area of potentially severe storms across the Midwest from parts of Wisconsin, even the UP of Michigan, back through southern parts of Minnesota, through Iowa, Nebraska, and Kansas, even western parts of South Dakota through the Black Hills could have some hail, damaging winds, and flooding downpours with some of those storms. And it will be stormy across the Rockies at times this afternoon with some of those heavier thunderstorms. Looking toward the southwest, it's going to be a very hot day from Las Vegas to Phoenix. In fact, in Phoenix, some of the hottest weather we've seen so far this year, a high around 115. It'll be around 110 in Las Vegas this afternoon. The comfortable spot in the west will be along the west coast. Highs in the 70s from Seattle down to Portland today. A nice day along the California coast as well. That's the nation's weather. I'm AccuWeather.com meteorologist Brian Thompson.
0: 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Calls for Maine Democrat Senate nominee Graham Plattner to resign are growing in the wake of a rape accusation from his ex-girlfriend. Correspondent Ed Donahue reports.
1: Vermont Independent Senator Bernie Sanders is the latest and most notable lawmaker to pull support for Maine Democratic Senate nominee Graham Plattner following an allegation of sexual assault.
2: I wanted to directly address the troubling, serious, and false allegations against me.
1: In a video message, Plattner says any allegation of non-consensual behavior is false.
2: Regardless of the inaccuracy of the reporting, but mindful of the political reality it will inflict, we are taking the time to reflect on the best path forward. For the state that I love, the people that I love, the movement I belong to, and the goal of defeating Susan Collins.
1: The allegation is the latest in a string of controversies Plattner has faced and so far weathered since the oyster farmer and Marine veteran entered the race. Maine Governor Janet Mills earlier dropped out of the Democratic race for Senate. I'm Ed Donahue.
0: The U.S. is back on the offensive against Iran on two fronts, military and economic. More from correspondent Rich Johnson.
15: Before he left for the NATO summit, President Trump made U.S. intentions clear.
3: We're either going to make a deal or we're going to finish the job.
15: And late Tuesday, U.S. Central Command announced new strikes against Iran in an offensive that one source told CNN is punishment and won't be over for a bit. The action comes after Iran attacked at least three tankers in the Strait of Hormuz. The U.S. has also revoked a waiver allowing Iran to sell oil. Iran calls that a violation of last month's Memorandum of Understanding. Before the new attacks, Iran said there will be no new peace talks if Trump continues his threats. Carnegie Endowment for International Peace senior fellow Karim Sajjanpour says it's a sign that Iran is overplaying its hand.
4: Right now, I think that Iranian officials are experiencing what I call a sugar high. They are very confident given that they were able to survive. That was their only priority, which was to survive.
15: His comment made before the new U.S. military action, courtesy of CNN. Tuesday in Turkey at the NATO summit, the president continued to criticize the alliance for not joining the fight.
6: You would think that they'd be very willing to do something to help us, and they really weren't.
15: Trump said if not for the NATO summit being held in Turkey, he might not have attended. The world quickly reacted to the new military action. After falling below $70 a barrel on Monday amid signs of peace, Brent crude was trading near $76 late Tuesday, a 5% day-to-day rise. I'm Rich Johnson.
0: President Trump is in Turkey for 2 days of meetings with NATO allies and to meet with his political counterpart, Turkey's President Erdogan. Trump also revealed he will allow Turkey back into the United States F-35 program, as correspondent John Stolness reports from Washington.
16: The president announced he was removing sanctions against Turkey put in place in 2019 when Turkey purchased a Russian-made air defense system. But Trump proclaimed he does not want to sanction friends.
6: Why wouldn't we do that? We have a better relationship with Turkey, and Turkey's been in many ways much more loyal than other countries that we think would be loyal.
5: So, yeah, it's something certainly we would consider. It's a great plane.
16: Israeli Prime Minister Benjamin Netanyahu told CNN Tuesday he advised President Trump against making that decision.
8: Notwithstanding the personal friendship that President Trump has with Erdogan.
7: The nation's most listened to talk shows, all right here. 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
16: The president also hinted he may not be done drawing down U.S. forces from European theaters.
5: Well, we're going to see. I was very disappointed with NATO. And frankly, if it weren't held in Turkey, where my friend happens to be a very strong leader, a very strong person, it's possible that I wouldn't have attended.
16: Trump has already ordered the withdrawal of about 5,000 troops in his second term, mostly from Germany. And after being pressed by reporters regarding harsh things he has said and posted on social media about Europe, Trump warned European countries their way of life is in danger.
5: Europe's a very different place than it was 20 years ago. A lot different, much different. It's a much different, and they better be careful with immigration and energy.
16: The president once again declared his desire for the U.S. to take control of Greenland.
5: Well, that's what hurt my relationship with NATO, because Greenland doesn't help Denmark. Denmark doesn't spend money to really help Greenland.
16: And he once again voiced his displeasure with Europe's unwillingness to provide military support to open the Strait of Hormuz and participate in the war with Iran.
5: You would think that they'd be very willing to do something to help us.
16: Ukrainian President Volodymyr Zelensky was also there, pushing for his country to be invited into NATO.
9: And we already see each other as reliable partners, and it would be only natural to become a part of one common security community.
16: He's also asking for more U.S.-made Patriot missiles for Ukraine, as well as Western Europe, to protect against Russian attacks. John Stolness, Washington.
0: It's 17 till. When we return on America in the Morning, driverless rides are expanding, but so are questions about safety. That and more after these messages.
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0: It's 6 till. Welcome back. This is America in the Morning. The boarding school where Paris Hilton claims she was abused as a teen has had its license revoked. Correspondent Julie Walker has details.
1: As a teen, Paris Hilton went to a Utah boarding school where she says she was abused, including allegations that staff beat her, watched her shower, gave her unknown pills. Over the years, others made similar abuse claims. Now the state has taken the school's license away. In June, Hilton spoke out about it on the steps of the Provo courthouse.
2: Provo Canyon School tried to break me down. They told me I was worthless. They told me that no one loved me. They told me I would amount to nothing in life. But when they locked me in solitary confinement, all I could do to keep myself sane was dream of the life I would build when I got out. I dreamed of becoming strong enough, successful enough, and powerful enough to come back and be the hero that I needed when I was a little girl locked inside.
1: Hilton spent years trying to get the school shut down. The state cites multiple non-compliance issues against Provo Canyon School's Springville campus. The school has 15 days to request a hearing. I'm Julie Walker.
0: The company behind AI-generated actress Tilly Norwood says she is ready for the silver screen. With details, here's correspondent Kevin Carr.
3: Like some celebrities, Tilly Norwood got her start on the internet and in social media.
4: Hi, Tilly Norwood here. Can't wait to see you on The Clipper, the city of Amsterdam, next Tuesday in Cannes.
3: Now she is set to headline a feature film. The only difference is that Tilly Norwood doesn't exist in physical space. She's an AI creation of Particle 6, a company founded by Dutch comedian and writer Aline Vandervelden. The company appropriately debuted Tilly Norwood with an AI-generated video last year.
5: Tilly Norwood, 100% AI-generated.
6: Let's get to know each other, and thanks for watching.
3: Actors unions quickly denounced the AI actress, and in May, the Academy specifically banned AI actors from Oscar eligibility. Particle 6 describes its film Misaligned as, quote, a coming-of-age story infused with existential AI chaos, and it will use a hybrid of AI and traditional production techniques, including motion capture performances. Vandervelden spoke to ABC News about what she hoped the film will accomplish.
7: For us, it's less about, you know, making this a box office hit and more about preparing people for the transition that we're about to go through.
3: Most of Tilly Norwood's presence online is visual. Emotional acting and comedic timing have yet to be publicly demonstrated, though the company insists their girl is ready to go.
8: Can she cry on Graham Norton?
9: Of course she can, and it'll be clipped, subtitled, and monetized on TikTok by lunchtime.
3: Actual Graham Norton clip does not yet exist. I'm Kevin Carr.
0: That's our show for today, Wednesday, July 8th, 2026. America in the Morning is produced by Alexander Hinton. I'm John Trout. This is Westwood One.
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13: This is a Fox News alert. President Trump says the ceasefire with Iran is over. I'm Chris Foster. The president of the NATO summit in Turkey says negotiations can continue, but he thinks they're a waste of time, with Iran resuming strikes on commercial ships in the Strait of Hormuz.
14: These are evil, sick people, and we have to rid their cancer. Their cancer. And you know what you do? You got to cut out cancer early. man. That's the way I feel.
13: Fox's Mark Meredith in Ankara.
12: He says those strikes were more than necessary after he accused Iran of launching attacks on commercial vessels simply trying to get through the Strait of Hormuz. U.S. Central Command says it attacked 80 targets throughout Iran, including command and control structures, as well as targeting Iranian forces operating in small ships near the Strait of Hormuz. Overnight, Iran launched their own counterstrikes at targets in Kuwait and Bahrain. Now the president says he believes the ceasefire with Iran is no longer in place.
13: Oil prices are up about 6% today. The son of a man shot and killed by an Immigration and Customs Enforcement agent in Houston says his father came to the U.S. nearly 35 years ago working in construction and did not deserve this.
15: The Department of Homeland Security says ICE officers were trying to arrest Lorenzo Salgado Araujo, a Mexican national it says was in the U.S. illegally when he allegedly rammed his car into an ICE enforcement vehicle and attempted to run over an agent. The agency goes on to explain the ICE officer fired his weapon in self-defense, striking the driver, who was taken to the hospital but died from his injuries. The FBI's Houston field office is investigating. There have been at least six deadly shootings by federal officers since the Trump administration's immigration enforcement crackdown began. Kristen Goodwin, Fox News.
13: Apple announces an expansion of its partnership with chipmaker Broadcom that'll lead, it says, to the production of more than 15 billion U.S.-made computer chips and includes an expansion of Broadcom's facility in Fort Collins, Colorado. The expansion is said to be worth about $30 billion, extending it through 2031. 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
17: Born on America's darkest day, September 11th, 01, the Tunnel to Towers Foundation, they have been helping American heroes ever since. Heroes like U.S. Army Sergeant William Bernard McKenna, exposed to burn pits. McKenna later died from T-cell lymphoma, leaving his wife, Dina, and 2 daughters. Tunnel to Towers honored Sergeant McKenna. They paid off the family's mortgage in honor of all of his sacrifice. Donate $11 a month. 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
13: The Justice Department's buying 2 immigration detention facilities in California from a private prison company for $1.5 billion.
18: The agency confirming the purchases to Fox News Digital. The money is coming from the president's One Big Beautiful Bill. A DHS spokesperson says the purchases allow ICE to expand detention space to fulfill the president's promise of mass deportations. DHS also says California's so-called sanctuary policies try to block immigration officials from using private prisons to hold migrants.
13: Fox's Chris DeMeo. A federal judge says no to the Trump administration's demand for election workers' names in Georgia.
19: The Justice Department is seeking to obtain the names and personal contact information of every individual who worked or volunteered for Fulton County, Georgia's election operations in 2020 and obtained a grand jury subpoena to do that in April. But a federal judge has quashed that subpoena, ruling the subpoena is unreasonable and highly burdensome. The grand jury subpoena followed a January search of Fulton County's election hub by the FBI. President Trump has long claimed widespread voter fraud in the county cost him Georgia in the 2020 election. No recounts or investigations have uncovered fraud. In Washington, Jared Halpern, Fox News.
13: The Treasury Department ends plans for a Harriet Tubman $20 bill.
20: Treasury Secretary Scott Bessent made the announcement to Spectrum News. In 2016, the Obama administration announced that Tubman, who escaped slavery and went on to help free hundreds of others, would replace President Andrew Jackson on the 20. When asked why the Treasury Department is not moving forward with the plan while making preparations for a $250 bill with President Trump's picture, Bessent told Spectrum, "For us to change an existing bill takes many years in advance, while creating a $250 bill requires an act of Congress because you can't have a living person on U.S. currency."
13: It's Fox's Lisa Lucera. Again, our top story this hour, President Trump says, as far as he's concerned, a ceasefire with Iran is over. I'm Chris Foster. This is Fox News.
21: LaCrosse's official forecast.
22: Sunshine mixed with clouds at times today, with a chance of thunderstorms. Daytime highs approaching 88. Southwesterly winds 5 to 10 miles an hour. Cloudy skies expected tonight. Chance of thunderstorms. Lows dip down to about 65. Overcast tomorrow, slight chance for storms. Highs level off around 82. Currently 76.
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23: 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La Crosse police are investigating the body of a person found on the south side early Tuesday morning. The body was discovered in the 800 block of Division Street around 7:30 in the morning. The location is by the former Lincoln Middle School. The identity of the person has not been made public yet. A release from the department said while the investigation is ongoing, there is no threat to the public. The school district of La Crosse

0: Technologies donated 41 acres of land on Monday to the district. It's the former train headquarters property on Pamel Creek Road next to State Road Elementary. Speaking on Lacrosse Talk, Dr. Aaron Engel discussed some of the ideas for what the district wants to use the land for and one thing it won't be used for.
1: One use it will not serve is a new high school. Mm-hmm. That's certainly come up. We have no intention of combining our high schools. Our community voted on that issue and said no. And so there are no plans and don't imagine that happening in the foreseeable future.
0: Dr. Engel said that early uses include fields for sports teams, outdoor activities, and office space for some of the district departments. Three Democratic lawmakers from the La Crosse area are criticizing votes which have been cast by the leading Republican candidate for governor. State Senator Brad Paff and Assembly Reps Jill Billings and Tara Johnson claim that votes by Congressman Tom Tiffany have helped raise costs for health care or reduced access to affordable medical coverage. Billings says prices for several goods and services are putting a burden on families.
2: You take that price of gas and insurance prices and prices for groceries, and you add all of that up, and it becomes a situation where they're really strapped.
0: The legislators spoke about the election campaign in La Crosse's Riverside Park on Tuesday. Tiffany is one of two Republicans running for governor this year. The federal lawsuit trial of former UW La Crosse Chancellor Joe Gao is now scheduled for September of next year, according to court documents obtained by Wisdom News. Gao filed a federal lawsuit in January of 2025, asking for reinstatement as a university professor, also asking for lost wages and damages after his firing months earlier. Gao was removed as chancellor in December of 2023 after university officials said that his activities making adult videos and books embarrassed the university and the UW system. Voters in the village of French Island selected their government representatives on Tuesday. Former Campbelltown Board Chair Dan Kopanky becomes the village president. He defeated Bob Wolfert to win the position. Wolfert, though, was elected as a village trustee along with four others. He, too, is a former Campbelltown board member along with Lee Donahue, who also won. Heather Harney, Mike Stolpa, and Mary Jo Werner were also elected. We'll know the sixth village trustee selected after the county board of canvassers meets to review and certify the election. I'm Brad Williams.
3: Whenever you need to know what's happening, WisdomNews.com.

0: Good morning, La Crosse. Good morning, Cooley Region. Welcome to La Crosse Talk, WIZM 92.3. I think Kevin snuck that one in there. He loves Christmas.
1: It sounded like it was going to be a warm day. It's something to keep us a little cool anyhow.
0: It sounded like there was Christmas bells going to happen. So we do appreciate you, the listener. Welcome to La Crosse Talk as you head into your day today. Kevin is correct. We're going to have some humidity. Most of the day, it'll be a sticky one out there. Right now, it is dry and 73 degrees, but there are some storms in western Minnesota that look like they could head our way and give us some rain a little bit later in the day. So we're going to keep track of that. We also today are going to be talking about some tips for your vehicle. Summertime, lots of us have plans for a road trip or a summer vacation. Might stay pretty close to home, Wisconsin or Minnesota, but you might also be pulling that boat trailer or that camper trailer. So we have some tips from D's Service Center about the vehicle. We're going to preview Moon Tunes. It's back after a hiatus with River Fest. So have a conversation with and about that. And we're going to have a conversation about a clinic in Laos, which has surprisingly a pretty strong La Crosse connection. We'll explain that and also have a little bit of a discussion about Rotary. So those are all some of the topics coming up in the program today. Also, again, we're looking for your input and comments on things to pursue. We do know that the council is meeting tomorrow night, so we're looking to try to get some council members to speak about that on the show tomorrow. And then also Friday, Confluence is going to be in the studio. Let us know about who you'd like us to track down for Music Friday, 785-7914. Right now, Kevin, I wanted to let you know on this date in 1951, Paris

0: the capital city of France celebrates its 2000th anniversary, but historians believe that they needed a few more candles in 1951 because they believe it actually should be dated back to 250 BC. They say the history of Paris can be traced to a tribe known as the Parisi, who founded it around 250 BC and settled it on the island, which is right in the middle of the Seine River in present-day Paris. By 52 BC, Julius Caesar and the Romans had taken over the area, which eventually became Christianized and known for a Latin term meaning midwater dwelling. So on this date in history, 1951, Paris celebrates its 2000th anniversary. Wanted to share that with you. And interesting because it's in July, and of course we mm-hmm. just celebrated an anniversary in the United States as well.
1: Yeah, we're kids, new kids on the block at 250.
0: yes, that's true. Hey, also we have a House Call for Health report. New research suggests that some American communities are significantly more stressed than others. Fox's Lisa Brady has more in this House Call for Health report.
2: This is House Call for Health. People have a lot on their plate, and daily life can add up to a lot of stress. But new research shows some U.S. cities might be significantly more stressed than others. A recent analysis by WalletHub finding that Detroit is the country's most stressed city. Researchers pointing to unemployment, low income, crime, and family and health challenges. The data shows Detroit's unemployment rate is 10.4%, the highest in the nation. But the city also has the lowest adjusted median household income, just under $40,000 a year. Researchers studied more than 100 U.S. cities, analyzing several metrics, including work and financial stress, family stress, and health and safety stress. Baltimore, Maryland, and Cleveland, Ohio round out the top three most stressed cities, followed by Memphis, Tennessee, and Shreveport, Louisiana. For more health news, go to foxnewshealth.com. House Call for Health. I'm Lisa Brady, Fox News.
0: One of the things I was surprised about in that report is the unemployment rate. Here, our unemployment rate is quite low. Mm-hmm. And, you know, when we've had people in the business sector, Chamber, LADCO, et cetera, tourism folks, finding employees has been a challenge because the unemployment rate is so low. So that's good because, as you just heard in that report, having a job and having employment is something that does contribute to a positive health outcome. So just interesting. I thought that was an interesting story that didn't necessarily have to do with blood pressure or heart rates or anything like that, but how the two are combined. So, and we are going to have a conversation about a clinic in Southeast Asia with a La Crosse connection, which we'll explain in the 7 o'clock hour as well. Hey, I was going to ask you yesterday, you know, we were talking about mayflies, et cetera, and had that great conversation with Christina about all things on the river. What do you have teed up for us for Saturday? Are you going to talk a little bit more about the Youth Fest?
1: I think so. Yeah, we'll talk a little bit more about the Youth Outdoor Fest coming up on Saturday. And I'm definitely going to go over that because that is an awful lot of fun. And it's a pretty big event. We didn't really get a chance to talk, and we talked a little bit about it, but there are an awful lot of groups and outdoor groups that are a part of that. Mm-hmm. And we talked a little bit about them, but it's great to see so many volunteer and outdoor groups come together to really bring a lot of activities together for kids and give them exposure to, you know, hunting and archery and, you know, water activities. Mm-hmm. That's a lot of fun,
0: right? And the touch tank will be one
1: a lot
0: that
1: of
0: I
1: interactive
0: think,
1: and a lot of yeah, in, you know that yeah. kind of thing.
0: And the other thing that you did bring up yesterday in the conversation, which is really true, is fly fishing and the art of fly fishing. And it really is an art. Mm-hmm. You know, as to how you can do it. I've tried it a couple of times, never very good at it.
1: I'm still not very good at it either. I've done it a lot, and I've got the gear and everything, but yeah, I'm not my I'm not very good at it.
0: Our colleague Josh does some tie, some fly tying. Yeah. You know,
1: I'm a little better at that.
0: Yeah,
1: yes.
0: And that's also a cool hobby, mm-hmm. And there's a real talent for that. But that is coming up this weekend, and it is one great one to take your kids to or grandkids to. That's over at Pettibone Park, and mm-hmm. really a neat event. And one of the groups is the Chaseburg Rod and Gun Club, yep. And there are a number of businesses participating. But like you said, it's great to see volunteer organizations. Mm-hmm. Showing up and kind of spreading their gospel, if you will, about being in the outdoors and celebrating hunting and fishing and stuff.
1: Well, it's
0: like
1: a great
0: that.
1: Opportunity for kids, especially ones that live in the city here in La Crosse or on Alaska, home and wherever from the area, that maybe haven't had a chance to be exposed to these kinds of activities. And again, it's as Christina brought up, you know, it's an opportunity for somebody to perhaps be exposed to these sorts of activities. They're free, so mm-hmm. you know, it doesn't cost anything, and you know, maybe it's a chance to get someone interested in these sorts of activities. And it's like, hey, this is fun. I'd like to maybe learn more about this, or like, maybe this isn't really for me, but I like doing this instead. So,
0: yeah. You know, free is good.
1: Free is good. Free is, these days, free is very good.
0: Yes, yes. And of course, as we've talked many times before, a lot of these free events wouldn't happen if people didn't step up and mm-hmm. sort of contribute both time and money to make them happen. Okay, it is 73 degrees. We are headed to a pretty muggy day today. We do have lots more to talk about on La Crosse Talk on WIZM. Lori is on the line from the North Skagit Nature and Heritage Center. She wants to talk about the trails, which are great this time of year.
3: Oh, they are. Because, you know, many of our trails are under a tree canopy, so they stay fairly consistent throughout all the weather changes. But, you know, it's just a beautiful time of year to be out here. It's cooler under the trees than it is in town oftentimes. And, of course, we've got the stream running through things. So, you know, if you pick the right spot, you can actually take your shoes off and just walk in the fresh water a little bit. And it's a wonderful, wonderful place for your family, for you, for yourself, for a group of friends to come out and just enjoy some time in nature. And, of course, we're smack in the middle of our Music in the Valley series. Every Wednesday night, 5:30 to 7:30, there is no admission fee if you come after 5 o'clock. Oh, you know, North Skagit, where tradition meets today.
0: That is Lori from the North Skagit Nature and Heritage Center near Coon Valley.
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11: Well, the Brewers would complete a doubleheader sweep yesterday. First, it would be Jacob Mizrowski striking out 11 in the first game, with the Brewers winning 4-3. Then, Joey Ortiz would homer. Robert Gasser pitched a career-high 7 2/3 innings, as the crew would go on to beat the Cardinals in their second game 10-2 last night. Here's more from manager Pat Murphy on a starting pitcher, Robert Gasser.
12: He's getting more confidence every time he pitches. He's not walking people, and, you know, just really proud of him. He gave us a huge lift today, 7 2/3. You know, we could have left him in, for sure. But it's about his health, and the right side of his body, his glute kind of tightened up, or maybe it's the left side. That kind of tightened up, so we didn't want to take any chances. So, yeah, it was fun.
11: Milwaukee has now won 4 straight games and 7 in a row against St. Louis. The Brewers currently sit 58-33 on the year, 7 games above the Cubs for first place in the NL Central. Back at it at Busch Stadium tonight. 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
11: Yesterday, Wisconsin officially introduced their new athletic director, Sean Eichhorst. He said he's excited for the opportunity.
14: The reason why I'm standing up here is all the people that have poured into me. Coach Alvarez, Cindy, all the people in this room that I had stretches of time to spend with. You know, Wisconsinites, when they fall down, they get back up. They dust themselves off. But more importantly, they got people around them that help them do that.
11: And finally, the Bucks continue on in Summer League. They'll take on the Heat Friday. For the Wisconsin Sports Zone Network, I'm Ebo.

0: Dylan Delagrave is with us from Dell's Service Center. We're going to be talking about your vehicle, maybe as you're making plans for that big summer road trip. And Dylan, I'm just going to go through some topics here and you fill us in on your recommendations. Let's start first with tires. What should people be aware of as it relates to tires in their vehicle?
1: Definitely should be paying attention to production dates. When tires start getting a little bit more than 3 or 4 years old, we start running into a lot of like weather checking and cracking issues, which can lead to blowouts. And then the other obvious thing to keep an eye on with that is the tread depth. You don't want to get, once you start getting down around 330 seconds, that's really kind of the end of the line. It's time to start replacing them so we don't hydroplane or crash when it's raining out or any kind of inclement weather that we get in this area.
0: So one thing that I'm struggled with is a lot of times you go in with your tires, unless you have one tire that's bad, a lot of times folks will tell you, oh, you need to replace all four at one time. Is that necessarily always the case?
1: That's not always the case. We really need to be mindful nowadays with vehicles that are all-wheel drive. It's quite a bit more important with that. A lot of the OEs only allow 2 to 3 30 seconds of variation in tread depth. So if we have tires that are, say, at, 3 or 4 30 seconds, and we put a new tire or two new tires on one axle that are 6 or 7 or 8 30 seconds, we will cause damage to, like, the transfer case and some of the components underneath the vehicle.
0: The other thing is when you travel in Wisconsin, is especially as you're heading north, and in the summertime, it's more unusual if you don't come across a car or a truck pulling a boat trailer on the side of the road with a flat. Talk to us about tires and that trailer, either that camper trailer or that boat trailer.
1: Sure. I guess, especially us being in the towing industry, we run into that quite a bit. And typically what we find there is that a lot of the tread depths are okay, but the tires are very old and weather checked. And as soon as we start driving around when it's hot out, those tires tend to blow out, which is a very, very big problem when you have a big camper sitting on the side of the road.
0: Yeah, that's for sure the case. Other topic is battery. Tell us about a battery and when to replace it. And a lot of times people think battery is going to only die in the wintertime, but that's not necessarily the case.
1: No, extreme heat is also a huge factor on battery life. We see that like once it starts getting ambient temperatures kind of above 85 degrees, we get a lot of calls for jump starts and tow-ins simply because the batteries, they don't make it. The heat really kills them. And then with like the extreme cold and the hot that we get in our area, if you get more than 3 or 4 years out of a battery, you're doing pretty good.
0: Coolant.
1: Yeah. Cooling system issues when it's hot out, like it's was here the last week or so. We have a lot of cooling system issues as well. You're building a lot more pressure in that cooling system when it's hot out, and it's really important to make sure that everything is up to snuff there.
0: And then tune-ups on a regular basis, tune-ups and oil changes.
1: Yeah, it's quite important, I guess, from our side of the spectrum here to get your vehicle in and get the oil change on a regular basis, because it's a lot more than that. Obviously, changing the oil, you're getting the contaminants and stuff out of the oil. But it's also a chance to check over all those other things like the brakes and the tires and make sure you don't have any other leaks and make sure your AC is working. So when it's blistering hot out, you're not melting inside that vehicle.
0: So we are talking to Dylan Delagrave from Dell's Service about that summer road trip and your vehicle. In your tenure in your career, how have vehicles changed as far as the technology under the hood? And what I notice is inside the the driver, everything's computer, but what have you seen as far as changes in the technology of vehicles?
1: I guess we've seen, obviously everything has gotten a lot more techie. It's you need a computer to do almost anything in a car nowadays when it comes down to diagnosing. And it's kind of hard because we get people that come in and they want us to just quick scan that code and see why that check engine light's on, but it's not quite that cut and dry anymore. Everything is quite a bit more intricate than it used to be.
0: And final question for you, Dylan. If you had to pick a vehicle that you'd want to take a road trip on this summer, which vehicle would it be?
1: That's a very loaded question, I feel like.
0: But it could be. Would it, first of all, would it be a convertible?
1: No, I don't think so. Nowadays, like one of my primary focuses, I guess, on my side of it would be fuel economy, with fuel being so expensive and trying to have, you know, some money left over to be able to do things on your vacation. You're right. Not spending it all on fuel. I would probably find a van or something that was comfortable, that, you know, we could fit everybody in and fit all of our stuff in and still have some decent fuel economy along the way.
0: Okay, Dylan, thanks for joining us. And we'll probably have you back in the fall when we talk about keeping your car ready as we head into winter. 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
8: As I see it, I'm Brad Williams. Part of last week's 4th of July celebration for the country's 250th birthday included a trip by President Trump to Mount Rushmore, which features the carved faces of four legendary presidents. And the Trump visit aroused debate again about whether there's room for any more faces on that South Dakota mountaintop. I've said before that this ought to be a closed issue, that Gutzon Borglum designed the tribute to George, Abe, Tom, and Teddy as a salute to the nation's 150th birthday. We get mixed messages that Trump has only been joking about having his face out on Rushmore, but others are not kidding. A bill was introduced in Congress to add Trump to Mount Rushmore. We're told the bill still hasn't even been passed by a committee. The White House even issued a statement saying there would be no better addition to the mountain than Mr. Trump's face. And the president even posted a video displaying a golden sculpture of Rushmore with him as the fifth face. The BBC interviewed people visiting the mountain, and one fellow said Trump's face should be there once the president stops all the bad ideas that are coming from the left. A past senator from South Dakota opposed a new face, saying you wouldn't add a new face to the Mona Lisa. I don't think we'd let that happen, but I don't expect the new face debate to go away anytime soon. I'm Brad Williams.
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8: 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Former members of the town of Campbell are elected on Tuesday to seats on the new Village of French Island. Dan Kapanke, the former town board chair, is now village president. He defeated former town supervisor Bob Wolfert, who also ran and won a seat as village trustee, as did Lee Donahue, who went from supervisor to trustee on Tuesday. Heather Harney, Mike Stolpa, and Mary Jo Werner were elected as trustees. The name of the sixth trustee won't be known until votes are reviewed on Thursday by the county board of canvassers. The La Crosse Police Department said they're investigating a body found Tuesday morning. Police said the body was found outside in the 800 block of Division Street by the former Lincoln Middle School. The department said there is no threat to the public. It remains an active investigation, according to a statement released on Tuesday. It will be another 14 months before former UWL Chancellor Joe Gao sees the inside of a courtroom in his battle to return to the classroom. Gao filed a federal lawsuit against the Board of Regents and UWL officials after he was fired as professor in September of 2024 for making adult videos and books. He was removed as chancellor in December 2023. Besides wanting to return to the classroom, Gao is seeking lost wages and damages. The jury trial is set to begin in mid-September of next year. Healthcare costs and affordability are being cited as major concerns of Wisconsin voters as they get ready to elect a new governor. Three La Crosse area legislators, all Democrats, say they're hearing from residents who worry what Republican Tom Tiffany may do if he wins the governor's race. State Senator Brad Paff says Congressman Tiffany has been a major supporter of Republican policies affecting the state.
17: Tom Tiffany was there with Scott Walker time and time again. Now Tom Tiffany is there with Donald Trump time and time again. I think the voters in this state need to know that.
8: Assemblymember Tara Johnson says voters she speaks with are scared about how electing Tiffany could affect them.
18: And anxiety and fear. And I'm sure some of those conversations, I know this is true for me, are tear-filled conversations. Like genuinely, especially seniors who are concerned that a guy like Tom Tiffany, as a member of Congress, has been pushing to raise the age for Social Security.
8: Johnson, Paff, and Representative Jill Billings spoke about the fall campaign during an event Tuesday at La Crosse's Riverside Park. A La Crosse man is facing drug possession charges after an encounter with police at an Onalaska gas station on Monday. Austin Olson is accused of possessing meth and fentanyl near a public park. At a Quick Trip, Onalaska officers spotted a vehicle belonging to a person wanted by police. Olson got out of the car and briefly tried to run away. Police found the drugs inside the car. There was already a warrant for his arrest for a probation violation. I'm Brad Williams.
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0: Harry Bauer is here to talk about Moon Tunes, which is back after a hiatus for Riverfest. Hello, sir.
1: Good morning, Sean.
0: Hey, who is on the agenda? I know there's two bands, and one of them sounds like food, but they both sound like fun.
1: They are both fun. The Garden of Eden, which is Amy and Bill from the restaurant by the same name in Galesville.
0: Now, you said Eden, but you really meant Eaton.
1: I do mean Eaton.
0: Yes, okay.
1: Yeah, English is my second language.
0: Right.
1: And they were one of the first groups to play at Noon Tunes as well, just before, like when they were just opening the restaurant.
0: Mm-hmm.
1: They hadn't even opened the restaurant yet. So we're excited to have them back, and they've been on our stage many times and do a phenomenal job. High energy. And then following them will be the Matt Malam Band. And Matt's in our Rotary Club, so it's kind of a twofer for us to have one of our Rotarians on stage.
0: That's really neat. And Matt's busy with his business, which he puts up tents around the area, and we love our festivals, so everybody needs a tent, right?
1: He was very busy Sunday taking them down because our Rotary Club took down the fencing, and Matt and his team helped us do that before they took down all the tents. That's real work.
0: Yes, it is. Yes, it is. And he also is going to have a special guest joining him on Thursday.
1: Yeah, they've been together now for a few years, and it's really great to see that he brings his son, Colin, on stage, which you've had here in the studio, and maybe again coming up soon.
0: Right.
1: Friday is Confluence.
0: Yep. We're excited about that.
1: So what is that? Do you do something special on Fridays here?
0: Yes. Music Fridays. And you've been very helpful in getting us teed up. We're still working on Matt Malam, by the way.
1: So. Okay.
0: Hey, the other thing is always easy to say food.
1: Food. Just heads up for our regular visitors to Moon Tunes. Taco Bros and Monkey Business will be off the next 2 weeks for regional events here in the Cooley region. Mia's Kitchen will be filling in with their Southern cuisine. She was also ranked as one of the top La Crosse County food trucks.
0: Mm-hmm.
1: So that'll be complementing Simply Smoked Barbecue, McLaus, and Dave's Pizza. So we still have great entrees. We might have one more that we've been sharing off the air. I'm not at liberty to commit yet.
0: Okay.
1: Waiting for a phone call.
0: Okay.
1: 2 weeks ago, it sounded really good, but I haven't got the call yet.
0: Okay, well, we'll keep you posted on future lacrosse talks. The other thing that I always want to bring up, Terry, is the fact that there'll be some people meandering around with some buckets, and it's free, obviously,
1: right.
0: But it's not free. So you can make a contribution, and that money goes to a variety of different causes.
1: Yeah, we've earmarked it. Our club has now earmarked it for a special event fund that is held at the La Crosse Community Foundation. So you're contributing to that, and that fund... nonprofit organizations could request those funds through our Rotary Club for approval. And it's meant to support organizations that feature art, music education, just things to help that kind of culture in our community and enhance it further by providing some financial support to those organizations. So that benefits our community. So any donations to that bucket is appreciated. And that money is available for our community. We also have money that we generate from our food trucks for paying to be in our Moon Tunes family.
0: Mm-hmm.
1: And that money is donated by our club to different organizations on a separate fund. And then the third thing is our sponsors are pretty much contributing enough money that we can pay the musicians, the rent, the sound and lights. So enables us to continue to have it a free concert. We don't want to get the route where you got to buy a ticket, we got to put up a fence, we got to have mm-hmm. button sale. We want to keep it free for the community. So the businesses have really stepped up to help support our bands and our fees from the cities. They haven't gone down, Sean, but I don't know. Maybe someday the city fees will be a little less. But we're really great partners with Parks and Rec. They've been phenomenal supporters of Moon Tunes. They have the grass mowed every Thursday morning, so our park is pristine. When you get down there, they clean the area around the stage, under the green benches. It's a great support with Parks and Rec. I can stuff about how they've helped make Moon Tunes a reality. And we got the new painted poles up front. The steel beams now look like wood.
0: Right. And the other thing about, I think Moon Tunes' legacy, and you've talked about it before, the legacy of taking young people and showing them the fact that our community has a very vibrant culture music-wise, right, and that they might go away and someday come back and be on that stage.
1: Absolutely. And we see that all the time, Sean. The growth of the new bands coming on the scene here in La Crosse, we're all getting a little bit older by a couple hours.
0: Mm-hmm.
1: So having that next generation stepping up and coming out with some great musicians and talent. You saw that with the Confluence a couple weeks ago. Talented kids that at my age, I would have been in a shell up against the wall somewhere, not doing what they're doing, but they are. I think show choir really kicked off that whole scene for youth who were interested in the arts and music.
0: That's neat.
1: To a whole nother level. If you've been to a show choir competition, I was telling my daughter, I said, each group seems to get better than the one that just performed. It's unbelievable because they're all so good.
0: Right.
1: I don't want to be a judge.
0: Right. Arts, another thing that you will have is you'll have the poster. Tell us about that.
1: Yeah. Jim Lund, one of our volunteer photographers, we've got several who either take pictures or videograph our concerts, but Jim always creates a collage of the band that performs that night. So we have the Matt Malin Band. We poster size, it's like 20 by 30, like you see at a movie marquee, autographed, framed. It's a Matt Malin Band. Last week to bid on that, we'll give it away at intermission this Thursday night. You can bid by going to moontuneslacrosse.com, poster auction, and submit a bid. That money that is generated, 100% of it, every dollar, is split between the Hunger Task Force and the YMCA Youth Center. Again, two really needy organizations in our community. The kids need somewhere to go outside of their video games and something to do. And, of course, Hunger Task Force is always in need, supporting all the counties with their food distribution.
0: Terry Bauer from Moon Tunes, thanks for coming in. I did want to, again, point out you might want to have some extra help on stage for July 23rd. There'll be a new person emceeing, and so that person may need some help. So just keep that in mind.
1: We'll bring in the A-team.
0: Thank you, Terry Bauer. That is Moon Tunes this Thursday at Riverside Park. 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
5: Lacrosse's official forecast.
9: Sunshine mixed with clouds at times today, with a chance of thunderstorms. Daytime highs approaching 88. Southwesterly winds 5 to 10 miles an hour. Cloudy skies expected tonight. Chance of thunderstorms. Lows dip down to about 65. Overcast tomorrow. Slight chance for storms. Highs level off around 82. Currently 76.
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11: Well, the Brewers would complete a doubleheader sweep yesterday. First, it would be Jacob Mizrowski striking out 11 in the first game, with the Brewers winning 4-3. Then, Joey Ortiz would homer. Robert Gasser pitched a career-high 7 2/3 innings, as the Crew would go on to beat the Cardinals in their second game 10-2 last night. Here's more from manager Pat Murphy on his starting pitcher, Robert Gasser.
12: He's getting more confidence every time he pitches. He's now walking people and, just really proud of him. He gave us a huge lift today, 7 2/3. You know, we could have left him in for sure. But, it's about his health, and the right side of his body, his glute kind of tightened up, or maybe it's the left side. That kind of tightened up, so we wouldn't want to take any chances. So, yeah, it was fun.
11: Milwaukee has now won 4 straight games and 7 in a row against St. Louis. The Brewers currently sit 58-33 on the year, 7 games above the Cubs for first place in the NL Central. Back at it at Busch Stadium tonight. First pitch coming at 6:45.
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11: Yesterday, Wisconsin officially introduced their new athletic director, Sean Eichhorst. He said he's excited for the opportunity.
14: The reason why I'm standing up here is all the people that have poured into me. Coach Alvarez, Cindy, all the people in this room that I had stretches of time to spend with. You know, Wisconsinites, when they fall down, they get back up. They dust themselves off. But more importantly, they got people around them to help them do that.
11: And finally, the Bucks continue on in Summer League. They'll take on the Heat Friday. For the Wisconsin Sports Zone Network, I'm Ebo.

0: Good morning, La Crosse. Good morning, Cooley Region. Welcome to La Crosse Talk, WIZM 92.3. Sean DeWire with you. We've got 74 muggy degrees outdoors, and we're keeping an eye on the sky. There are some storms to the north of us, both in Wisconsin and Minnesota. Looks like we'll have a good possibility of some rain late this afternoon and into early evening. But for right now, it's primarily a four-year workday. It's going to be hot and muggy day out there. We did, again, want to congratulate Samantha Wood of Rushford. She won our photo contest, all part of our America 250, our story. And the people submitted to Around River City posted and posted on Facebook as well. There were more than 200 photos that were sent in. Yeah, and the photo that Samantha sent in shows her family fishing along the banks of the Mississippi River. It looks to me like it's kind of a sunset kind of pose, but everybody is having a happy time along the river, and that was sort of her image of what America means to her. So congratulations, and we also appreciate all the people that did send in photos for the contest. So good job, Samantha of Rushford, Minnesota. Also, wanted to again remind you, if you're driving through downtown today, specifically if you're headed south, you might run into some orange cones. It is summertime, after all, on 3rd Street as they continue the project on 3rd Street. It'll primarily be, as I said, southbound traffic, and that project will go through this Friday. So yesterday it wasn't quite as bad as the day before, but it was still down to one lane when I went home. Just wanted to make
1: it,
0: people...
1: It is our most popular story on the WIZM News website.
0: Yep, it doesn't... Doesn't surprise me. People can sometimes get a little bit impatient, but yesterday I thought people moved through really well. And again, that will go through until Friday.
1: And I'm glad they have it set up so they're only doing like a couple blocks at a time, so
0: right.
1: They don't have the entire stretch of 3rd Street down to just one lane.
0: Right. So, and sometimes you'll run into the crews who'll be blocking an intersection. So as they're doing their work, so just again be aware and be patient. So that should wrap up on Friday. Also, wanted to let you know that we have the Downtown La Crosse Concert Band series continues down at Riverside Park today. That is the symphony band and the concert band, which, you know, dates back for a long, long time. But also keep an eye on the Facebook and website. They'll make a determination as to whether they'll continue to be outside or move to their indoor location for that concert. That concert is set for Wednesday today at 7. Our best guess is that it looks like the rain will have moved through by then.
1: Well, yeah, the latest forecast I'm looking at right now says showers likely and possibly a thunderstorm after 4 p.m. So if you're planning on coming down to the concert this evening, yeah, definitely check the La Crosse Concert Band's Facebook page, because that's where they will let folks know if they're moving to their alternative site up at Logan. So, but yeah, right now the possibility of a shower, maybe a thunderstorm, is going to be happening after 4 o'clock. So, and then throughout the evening as well.
0: So keep an eye in the sky, and if you are interested in going down there, they will post as to when they make the decision to move indoors with that event. So it's a fun event, and one that always is more fun with being outside.
1: Yes.
0: But nonetheless, it is we just have to deal with the weather. It looks like for Moon Tunes this Thursday that the forecast is a good one. We've got our fingers crossed on that one as well. As you heard in sports, the Brewers continue to win, and we do have our family trip to AmFam Field for August 20th. It's the Brewers playing the Mariners. This is the trip with no alcohol on the bus or at the tailgate, but it is still a fun time and something that you can enjoy with a family or grandkids. And again, that's August 20th. You can go to Wisco Trips to check that out and to sign up for that trip.
1: Mm-hmm. Yeah, that's, and then we've got a Brewers Cubs game in September as well. So you might want to check on tickets for that one too, because that's going to become more and more important as the season goes on.
0: Yep, I do see that they're both ranked as being one of the best baseball teams in baseball. All right, we have lots more to come on WIZM Lacrosse Talk.
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8: This is a Fox News alert. After more back-and-forth attacks, President Trump says a ceasefire with Iran is over. I'm Chris Foster. Those attacks resumed after Iran struck commercial ships in the Strait of Hormuz. Fox's Mark Meredith with the president at the NATO summit in Ankara, Turkey.
9: President Trump is putting Iran on notice. Attacks on tankers moving through the Strait of Hormuz will not be tolerated. Overnight, the U.S. launching 80 attacks on Iranian targets. Iran responded overnight, launching their own counterstrikes at targets in Kuwait and Bahrain. We just got a statement from the Qataris who said that they are not happy with Iran launching these attacks on their Mideast allies. And while these latest strikes appear over for now, CENTCOM says it is standing by if more action is needed.
8: President Trump says he also wants to cut off trade with Spain.
9: Spain has been unwilling to go to the 5% contribution rate of GDP for NATO defense spending that other countries wanted to agree to, and that, of course, President Trump has been demanding.
8: U.S. trade deals are with the European Union, not Spain directly. The main state Democratic Party says it's developing an open, inclusive, transparent, and fair process to replace Senate nominee Graham Plattner on the ballot, urging him to step aside, accused of raping a woman 5 years ago.
10: The main Democratic Party says Plattner's team has repeatedly reached out to them, asking what the replacement process would look like. Democrats are now scrambling to replace Plattner. One of the names being floated include former Maine Senate President Troy Jackson. He filed paperwork to open an exploratory committee. Senator Bernie Sanders had stood behind Graham Plattner despite his previous scandals. Now he's pulling his support, saying, "I have spoken with Graham Plattner about the best path forward for Maine. In light of these very serious allegations, I have recommended that he step aside."
11: Fox's Madeline Rivera. The FBI executing a search warrant at a home in Philadelphia says remove two children from conditions described as squalid, unsafe, and uninhabitable, with dozens of cats inside that home, several of them dead. America's listening to Fox News.
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13: Born on America's darkest day, September 11th, 01, the Tunnel to Towers Foundation, they have helped American heroes ever since. Heroes like United States Navy Chief Shannon Kent. Kent was killed in a suicide bombing, leaving behind her husband, Joseph, their two kids. Tunnel to Towers honored her sacrifice and paid off the family mortgage, giving them security forever. Donate $11 a month. Maybe you have a car to donate, land to donate. Please go to their website, the letter T, the number two, the letter T.org.
11: President Trump has said again at this NATO summit in Turkey that the United States, not Denmark, should control Greenland.
14: Danish Prime Minister Mette Frederiksen was asked, is Denmark ready to militarily defend Greenland?
15: Of course we will defend the Kingdom of Denmark.
14: The president previously ruled out military action. NATO Secretary General Mark Rutte insists the alliance can make sure U.S. interests are secured.
16: China and Russia are gaining access to the Arctic, so it is crucial that as an alliance work together to make sure that doesn't happen.
14: In Ankara, Turkey, Jonathan Savage, Fox News.
11: Maryland Democrats are pushing to amend the state constitution to redraw congressional maps after this year's midterm elections.
17: Maryland lawmakers will return for a special session in August to begin the process of potentially redrawing the state's congressional districts before the 2028 election. Democratic leaders say recent court rulings have created uncertainty over redistricting laws and want voters to decide whether lawmakers should have the power to make mid-decade map changes. If the General Assembly approves a constitutional amendment, the proposal would go before voters this November. Governor Wes Moore says he'll work with lawmakers to protect voting rights and fair representation. Ted Lindner, Fox News.
11: A new list ranks the worst cities for bed bugs.
18: If you're looking to sleep tight and not let the bed bugs bite, there are some cities you might want to avoid. Chicago ranks number one for infestation. That's according to Orkin's 2026 list for communities with the biggest bed bug problem. New York, Philadelphia, the Cleveland-Akron area, as well as Los Angeles, round out the top five. You can help avoid bed bugs by decluttering and keeping an eye out for infestation by inspecting all mattresses, baseboards, and headboards.
11: Fox's Tom Graham. Oil prices are higher today after President Trump says he thinks the ceasefire with Iran is over after its attacks on ships in the Strait of Hormuz and retaliatory strikes since. I'm Chris Foster. This is Fox News.
19: Lacrosse's official forecast.
20: Chance for storms today. Otherwise, cloudy skies with a few peaks of sun. Ice level off around 88. Winds out of the southwest, 5 to 10 miles an hour. Cloudy skies tonight. Chance for storms. Lows dip down to about 65. Slight chance of thunderstorms tomorrow. Daytime highs approaching 82. Cloudy skies expected. Right now, 75.
0: Quentin is on the line from Big Boar Barbecue in West Salem. They obviously have a great lunch menu, but they also have breakfast. Quentin, tell us about your breakfast.
21: That's right. We have breakfast Monday through Friday from 6 a.m. to 11 a.m. And I would say it's honestly a pretty normal American breakfast, but we do throw in a little twist with some smoked meat. Our bacon is smoked, and it's probably the best bacon I've ever had.
0: And when you say smoke, tell us a little bit about that taste.
21: Yeah, it's double smoked, so you can really taste the flavor in there. It's a bit sweeter, but it also has a smoked savory flavor to it.
0: And of course, you also have lunch on Monday through Friday and the weekend.
21: That's right. Yeah. Lunch and dinner every day from 11 a.m. to 8 p.m. Besides Sunday, we're only open till 3.
0: That is Quentin from Big Boar Barbecue in West Salem.
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23: 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La Crosse police are investigating the body of a person found on the south side early Tuesday morning. The body was discovered in the 800 block of Division Street around 7:30 in the morning. The location is by the former Lincoln Middle School. The identity of the person has not been made public yet. A release from the department said while the investigation is ongoing, there is no threat to the public. The school district of La Crosse is starting work on what to do with their new property. Trane Technologies donated 41 acres of land on Monday to the district.

0: Three Democratic lawmakers from the La Crosse area are criticizing votes which have been cast by the leading Republican candidate for governor. State Senator Brad Paff and Assembly Reps Jill Billings and Tara Johnson claim that votes by Congressman Tom Tiffany have helped raise costs for health care or reduced access to affordable medical coverage. Billings says prices for several goods and services are putting a burden on families.
1: You take that price of gas and insurance prices and prices for groceries, and you add all of that up, and it becomes a situation where they're really strapped.
0: The legislators spoke about the election campaign in La Crosse's Riverside Park on Tuesday. Tiffany is one of two Republicans running for governor this year. The federal lawsuit trial of former UW La Crosse Chancellor Joe Gao is now scheduled for September of next year, according to court documents obtained by Wisdom News. Gao filed a federal lawsuit in January of 2025, asking for reinstatement as a university professor, also asking for lost wages and damages after his firing months earlier. Gao was removed as chancellor in December of 2023 after university officials said that his activities making adult videos and books embarrassed the university and the UW system. Voters in the village of French Island selected their government representatives on Tuesday. Former Campbelltown Board Chair Dan Kopanky becomes the village president. He defeated Bob Wolfert to win the position. Wolfert, though, was elected as a village trustee along with four others. He, too, is a former Campbelltown board member along with Lee Donahue, who also won. Heather Harney, Mike Stolpa, and Mary Jo Werner were also elected. We'll know the sixth village trustee selected after the County Board of Canvassers meets to review and certify the election. I'm Brad Williams.
2: 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It's where La Crosse gets its news.

0: Good morning, La Crosse. Good morning, Cooley Region. Welcome to La Crosse Talk on WIZM 92.3, 710, 74 muggy degrees outside. And we're going to have a conversation with Dr. Richard Strauss, who is involved in a program that involves volunteers traveling quite a ways away to help out with kind of a medical assignment. Good morning.
1: Good morning, Sean.
0: Tell us about what is the Lao Friends Hospital?
1: Well, Lao Friends Hospital for Children is a 52-bed children's hospital in northern Laos. It's in the city of Luang Prabang, 12 hours away. So it's what, 7:10 a.m. here? It's 7:10 p.m. there. And they are providing comprehensive pediatric care to people in dire need who don't have services, who didn't have services before this hospital was built.
0: Tell us about that need. What were some of the needs? And it's pediatric focused. Is that true?
1: Right. Yes. It's a children's hospital. This is an umbrella organization. It's called Friends Without a Border, FWAB. So they're the overarching organization for Lao Friends Hospital for Children. And the founder of this is a man named Kenro Izo. He's a Japanese photographer, I guess very well known in the photography world. And he was in Cambodia, 1996, I think it was, and he witnessed the death of a child, a young child, for want of $2 in medical care. And so this famous person said, that should not happen. That's not going to happen if it's left up to me. So he was responsible for building the first children's hospital in Cambodia. And then about 19 years later, he did this again in northern Laos.
0: Give us the photographer's name again.
1: Kenro. K-E-N-R-O, Izo, I-Z-O.
0: I asked because Kevin is a shutterbug, so he is into okay. That. So that's really fascinating. We are talking to Dr. Richard Strauss, who a longtime physician at Amplify by Gunderson. You were involved in pediatrics.
1: Right. Yes, I'm a pediatrician, a retired pediatrician, and I worked as a general pediatrician and in the pediatric intensive care unit and the neonatal intensive care unit. And then in what's called procedural sedation.
0: So before we go back to the Lao Friends Hospital, what in your career, what were some of the maybe achievements as far as medical care was concerned from when you began until when you retired?
1: Wow. When I began in neonatology, you know, a lot of the issues there, children, babies are too small and the inability to

0: breathe. And so we had ventilator machines then, but I think in our knowledge then was, we will breathe for you. We are going to give this to you no matter what it takes. And so that was successful in many ways, but it was harmful in many ways. And so over my career of almost 40 years, I saw people develop what they call kinder, gentler ways of breathing for babies. So that was remarkable. The other outstanding feature that I saw was the development of vaccines, so immunizations. In Rotary Club, we talk a lot about polio. And so as a pediatrician, I never saw a patient with polio, but I saw plenty of children with something called Haemophilus influenzae type B, HIB. And in about, 1985 or so, a vaccine was developed. And so it went from seeing patients with meningitis and patients dying from this every week to nobody with that infection in 30 years. Mm-hmm. It's just incredible. So I think it's the advent of new vaccinations, the advent of new technology, oximeters. You know, we wear them on our fingers now, but 1980, they did not exist. So it was a lot of lab work, blood tests, and guessing.
1: So getting back to the Lao Friends Hospital, tell us about the local connection. Like, how did you get involved? But you're not the only local person who has an involvement.
0: No. My wife, Pam, and I, we used to work with or volunteer with Gunderson Global Partners. And we worked especially in Nicaragua. We went there, 20-something times. And 8 years ago, in April, there was government suppression, and the State Department of the United States said, you're not going back there, where they suggested nobody go back there. And Gunderson said, it's not safe. So that connection was ended. And our two friends, Judy Clevin, retired pediatrician or almost retired pediatrician, and Mark Ngugosian, a retired radiologist, they were part of Gunderson Global Partners. And they were looking for some new venue. And they found this small children's hospital in northern Laos, half a world away. They went there, I believe it was October of 2017, and while they were there, they sent us a message and said, you have to come here. You are not going to believe the experience here. So we took them up on that, and that's our local connection.
1: So why should our local listeners care about this work happening 12 hours away?
0: Right. That's a great question. What is the connection here? I guess the connection is that it's people and children. And one of the mottos at the hospital is that every child there has the right, it's not the privilege, but it's the right to a happy and healthy life. And that really resonated with us, that no, you don't have the privilege or you don't earn the privilege. They just feel that, yes, every child has the right to a healthy life. And we were looking for some way to be mentors, people with experience, people with evidence-based pediatrics. And we thought, well, we're people just like they are. And I realize it's across the world,
1: right,
0: but that's okay.
1: What were maybe some assumptions going to Laos that you had, or maybe that you think we would have that were proven wrong?
0: Assumptions, I guess that it would be very, very primitive. Maybe the medicine there would be very primitive. Well, in some ways it is. In the regions, in the rural areas, it's pretty primitive. There are health centers. People are sent to those. Maybe they would think that they're like our urgent care centers, but they really aren't. So these are not staffed by pediatricians or people who are so very familiar with children. So they see these children who are sick and say, I don't think I can do anything. I will pass them along. And the hospital there is hours on foot from a lot of these villages. So people end up walking. And so you take a sick child who is walking for many, many hours. That child becomes sicker and in more desperate shape.
1: And when you were there, were you American? Were there other volunteers there from other countries?
0: There are people from, where were they from? A lot of people from Australia, people from United Kingdom, some people from Canada, some from the U.S. It's really seasonal because right now, where are we? In July. I think in July there, or May, June, it can be phenomenally hot, even hotter than here, 110 degrees. So people tend to stay away from that. We would go in January, February, March when it was more temperate, you might say.
1: Right.
0: So 80 degrees or something like that. We'd wake up, it'd be 62 degrees in the morning. How could it get to 90? Mm-hmm. But it did every
1: right.
0: day. So, yeah, that was the difference, at least in the way it felt.
1: So the one thing that you just mentioned, you mentioned countries that all speak English. So is there a language barrier? I mean, when you're there, do they speak Laotian? And if so, are there interpreters?
0: Lao is the national language, and that is very different than English. It's very different than the other Southeast Asian languages, except Thai. It's very much like Thai, but I didn't know Thai either.
1: Mm-hmm, right.
0: So there is a language barrier, of course, out in the world. But Luang Prabang, the city, it's a city of about 50,000 people, and it's a touristy city. So there is some English spoken in commercial places, hotels, hospitals, restaurants. The hospital, though, was set up because Kenro Izo knew this. So he said, this is going to be run in English. As wild as that sounds, here we are pretty far from any place that speaks English, but we are going to have volunteers from other places and the universal language for what? Health and business and science and articles, magazines. It's English.
1: Mm-hmm.
0: You will have to know English as a nurse, as a doctor, as a lab tech. So the hospital is run in English.
1: We are talking to Dr. Richard Strauss. We're talking about the Lao Friends Hospital in Laos. And we're going to continue the conversation after the break. But I did have this question for you. Can local people that are listening, can they help out? Maybe they can't make the trip, but is there a website or a way that maybe they could make a contribution to help?
0: Sure, sure. There are two websites. One, if you look up Lao Friends Hospital for Children, I think it's lfhc.org. And then the umbrella organization, Friends Without a Border, they also have a website. And so this is filled with history, with the present time, pictures, what they do, their achievements.
1: Okay, we are talking about the Lao Friends Hospital with Dr. Richard Strauss. We're going to take a break, but when we come back, we're going to talk about Rotary. It's 74 degrees, 720. 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
11: Chance for storms today. Otherwise, cloudy skies with a few peaks of sun. Highs level off around 88. Winds out of the southwest, 5 to 10 miles an hour. Cloudy skies tonight. Chance for storms. Lows dip down to about 65. Slight chance of thunderstorms tomorrow. Daytime highs approaching 82. Cloudy skies expected. Right now, 75.
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13: Well, the Brewers would complete a doubleheader sweep yesterday. First, it would be Jacob Mizrowski striking out 11 in the first game, with the Brewers winning 4-3. Then, Joey Ortiz would homer. Robert Gasser pitched a career-high 7 2/3 innings, as the crew would go on to beat the Cardinals in their second game, 10-2 last night. Here's more from manager Pat Murphy on his starting pitcher, Robert Gasser.
14: He's getting more confidence every time he pitches. He's not walking people, and, you know, just really proud of him. He gave us a huge lift today, 7 2/3. You know, we could have left him in for sure. But it's about his health, and the right side of his body, his glute kind of tightened up, or maybe it's the left side. That kind of tightened up, so we wouldn't want to take any chances. So, yeah, it was fun.
13: Milwaukee has now won 4 straight games and 7 in a row against St. Louis. The Brewers currently sit 58-33 on the year, 7 games above the Cubs for first place in the NL Central. Back at it at Busch Stadium tonight. First pitch coming at 6:45.
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13: Yesterday, Wisconsin officially introduced their new athletic director, Sean Eichhorst. He said he's excited for the opportunity.
15: The reason why I'm standing up here is all the people that have poured into me. Coach Alvarez, Cindy, all the people in this room that I had stretches of time to spend with. You know, Wisconsinites, when they fall down, they get back up. They dust themselves off. But more importantly, they got people around them to help them do that.
13: And finally, the Bucks continue on in Summer League. They'll take on the Heat Friday. For the Wisconsin Sports Zone Network, I'm Ebo.

0: Good morning, Lacrosse. Welcome back to Lacrosse Talk. I'm sorry, I'm chuckling on the sounder music. It's 75 degrees outside. We're going to have a kind of a muggy day out there today, and I'm keeping an eye on the sky because we might have some T-storms move through the area a little bit later in the day. We're talking to Dr. Richard Strauss, retired doctor, pediatrician from Amplify by Gunderson. And he now currently is the new president of Downtown Rotary, and that is an august position. But I do want to go back to the medical discussion before we get into Rotary. You were talking about how you were always very respectful of the work that nurses did in healthcare.
1: Yes, I remember the first days of my residency. I felt like, and residency is when a newly coined doctor is trained in the specialty. And I realized I didn't know anything. And I also realized that the nurses knew everything and that they were really the ones keeping our patients healthy and alive. And if I knew what was good for me, I would listen to what they said and not cross them. So yeah, nurses have been, they're very important in every patient's life and very important in my career.
0: Was Laura Dwyer a good nurse?
1: Laura Dwyer was the best. You know, she was a newborn nursery nurse, and I just loved Laura and her work. That's how well I remember her. I mixed up her name. Don't tell her that. But yeah, Laura was
2: terrific. We'll edit that part out.
1: You'll edit that part out. Thank you. But Laura was terrific. Yes, I remember her quite well, and I always enjoy bumping into her. Terrific nurse.
0: So thanks for that. So Rotary, involved in a lot that sometimes goes unnoticed, especially in the community. So one of the things that is important is, you know, fun is Moon Tunes, and then we have the concert of a Dash Park, you know, that's also a Rotary sponsored event. But Rotary does more than just sponsor outdoor concerts.
1: Right. Right. Well, Rotary is the largest service organization in the world, and the motto, one of the mottos, is service above self. The other new motto is create lasting change. And so the idea is to create lasting change in the world, in the community, in people themselves. So projects around here, you know, we think of Kids Cooley, Rotary Lights, the Brain Game, Mobile Meals. Rotary participates in a lot of things that aren't huge and splashy, but they have a great impact on individuals' lives.
0: Right. And the other thing that is international is the student exchange program. And we had Pedro and Julia on a while ago. Great young man. He's going to be an ambassador for the community of lacrosse when he goes back to Argentina. But that's another example of, you know, crossing cultures that Rotary is involved in.
1: Right, right. Rotary Youth Exchange is a huge program, and you mentioned Pedro. He is just a wonderful young man, so poised, so well-spoken, and yes, he's a great ambassador for Argentina, for lacrosse, for Rotary Club of Lacrosse. I think what it says to me, and you know, going to Laos, if I could just get back to that, because one other thing we didn't mention about Laos is that it is the most bombed country in the world from the Vietnam War. So we go over there as Americans. How do they treat us? Wonderfully. It's very trite, but you know, these programs, it's not government to government, because governments can hate each other, but individuals, they're just people. And so Pedro, he's a young people. He's a young person. And the people in Laos, they're just people. So it's that wonderful connection that people on a very basic level have. And he impresses me every week. He just makes me smile. He's such a terrific young man.
0: The other thing that Rotary is involved in, which is on an international global scale, is the work to try to eradicate polio.
1: Right. And this has been a project for decades. And I think when the polio project began, you know, it was millions of people who contracted polio. And now polio is really left in a small number of countries, primarily Afghanistan, Pakistan, and perhaps Nigeria. Actually, Laos, there was a report of a few cases. So this has been billions of dollars, you know, in association with other major organizations, World Health Organization, UNICEF, the Gates Foundation, and Rotary. That is its, I guess, primary international project, is eradicating polio. Until nobody has polio, well, the project isn't finished.
0: Mm-hmm. Yeah, and that is something that is, I've been impressed in that there are local fundraising events that end up going into basically a pot of money that helps right. try to solve this global issue. So sometimes those dollars add up and they can make a big difference as to right. what is taking place. Right. What about Rotary in sort of on the regional level? As I understand it, isn't there going to be a national conference coming up in Chicago or Minneapolis? Do I have that right?
1: It's Rotary International. So Rotary, there are something like 1.3 million members in the world, 31,000 clubs in the world. And every year there is a Rotary International meeting. It's about 4 days. And the recent one was in Taipei, Taiwan, just about 2 weeks ago. Mm-hmm. And next year will be in Minneapolis. That's right. And in mm-hmm. a couple of years, it'll be in Chicago. Mm-hmm. It has moved around based on things that have happened in the world. But mm-hmm. yes, next year is in Minneapolis. And it's an amazing conference. In Taipei, there were 37,000 Rotarians from around the world. Mm-hmm. So huge city, but I was there. And as I walked around, it was really impressive in this city of many millions of people. Oh, there's somebody with a Rotary pin. Mm-hmm. Oh, there's a woman with a Rotary shirt. Oh, there's a guy with a hat. People were everywhere. Banners were everywhere. So its importance is recognized around the world.
0: So Dr. Richard Strauss is in talking with us about his work in the Lao Friends Hospital in the name of the community again?
1: Luang Prabang. That's L-U-A-N-G. P-R-A-B-A-N-G, Luang Prabang, Laos, in the northern part of Laos.
0: And you said there was a website.
1: There is a website. It's the Lao Friends Hospital for Children, and then their overarching organization is Friends Without a Border.
0: So thanks very much for coming in. We really appreciate it. You know, it is Lacrosse Talk, but we took it international today.
2: We did.
0: And I'm going to charge Kevin with a little homework. I'm going to ask him to look up some information about that Japanese photographer, and mm-hmm. We can maybe talk about that. And
2: wonderful story.
0: Yeah, future mm-hmm. Dates. So thanks again for coming in.
1: Thank you, Sean. Thank you, Kevin.
2: Thank you.
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5: And now with the weather, here's meteorologist Stormy O'Day.
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10: As I see it, I'm Brad Williams.
2: Part of last week's 4th of July celebration for the country's 250th birthday included a trip by President Trump to Mount Rushmore, which features the carved faces of four legendary presidents. And the Trump visit aroused debate again about whether there's room for any more faces on that South Dakota mountaintop. I've said before that this ought to be a closed issue, that Guts and Borglum designed the tribute to George, Abe, Tom, and Teddy as a salute to the nation's 150th birthday. We get mixed messages that Trump has only been joking about having his face out on Rushmore, but others are not kidding. A bill was introduced in Congress to add Trump to Mount Rushmore. We're told the bill still hasn't even been passed by a committee. The White House even issued a statement saying there would be no better addition to the mountain than Mr. Trump's face. And the president even posted a video displaying a golden sculpture of Rushmore with him as the fifth face. The BBC interviewed people visiting the mountain, and one fellow said Trump's face should be there, once the president stops all the bad ideas that are coming from the left. A past senator from South Dakota opposed a new face, saying, "You wouldn't add a new face to the Mona Lisa." I don't think we'd let that happen, but I don't expect the new face debate to go away anytime soon. I'm Brad Williams.
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2: 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Former members of the town of Campbell are elected on Tuesday to seats on the new Village of French Island. Dan Kopanky, the former town board chair, is now village president. He defeated former town supervisor Bob Wolfert, who also ran and won a seat as village trustee, as did Lee Donahue, who went from supervisor to trustee on Tuesday. Heather Harney, Mike Stolpa, and Mary Jo Werner were elected as trustees. The name of the sixth trustee won't be known until votes are reviewed on Thursday by the County Board of Canvassers. The La Crosse Police Department said they're investigating a body found Tuesday morning. Police said the body was found outside in the 800 block of Division Street by the former Lincoln Middle School. The department said there is no threat to the public. It remains an active investigation, according to a statement released on Tuesday. It will be another 14 months before former UWL Chancellor Joe Gao sees the inside of a courtroom in his battle to return to the classroom. Gao filed a federal lawsuit against the Board of Regents and UWL officials after he was fired as professor in September of 2024 for making adult videos and books. He was removed as chancellor in December 2023. Besides wanting to return to the classroom, Gao is seeking lost wages and damages. The jury trial is set to begin in mid-September of next year. Healthcare costs and affordability are being cited as major concerns of Wisconsin voters as they get ready to elect a new governor. Three La Crosse area legislators, all Democrats, say they're hearing from residents who worry what Republican Tom Tiffany may do if he wins the governor's race. State Senator Brad Paff says Congressman Tiffany has been a major supporter of Republican policies affecting the state.
16: Tom Tiffany was there with Scott Walker time and time again. Now Tom Tiffany is there with Donald Trump time and time again. I think the voters in this state need to know that.
2: Assemblymember Tara Johnson says voters she speaks with are scared about how electing Tiffany could affect them.
17: And anxiety and fear. And I'm sure some of those conversations, I know this is true for me, are tear-filled conversations. Like genuinely, especially seniors who are concerned that a guy like Tom Tiffany, as a member of Congress, has been pushing to raise the age for Social Security.
2: Johnson, Paff, and Representative Jill Billings spoke about the fall campaign during an event Tuesday at La Crosse's Riverside Park. A La Crosse man is facing drug possession charges after an encounter with police at an Onalaska gas station on Monday. Austin Olson is accused of possessing meth and fentanyl near a public park. At a quick trip, Onalaska officers spotted a vehicle belonging to a person wanted by police. Olson got out of the car and briefly tried to run away. Police found the drugs inside the car. There was already a warrant for his arrest for a probation violation. I'm Brad Williams.
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0: Good morning, La Crosse. Good morning, Cooley Region. Welcome to La Crosse Talk. It's 7:43, 75 degrees here at 2nd and State Street. Keeping an eye on the sky as well. We might have some T-storms pop up a little bit later in the day. Kevin, I thought that was a fun conversation, informative conversation with Dr. Strauss about people from our area traveling to an obscure little community, same size as La Crosse, I guess, in Laos.
1: Yeah, it was. And it goes back to what we, and you touched on it yesterday with your interview with Dr. Engel, that about the community being a generous and giving community. It just here's another example of people giving, in this case, going out of the community to volunteer and give back. And yet another example.
0: Right. And I also love Dr. Strauss's comment about, you know, governments might hate each other, but when it comes down to it, an event like this in a volunteer situation, it's just people helping people. And that was really neat. So we appreciate him coming in and having a conversation.
1: Well, yeah. And you're talking about Rotary, obviously, and the things that the Rotary clubs do here in the area. And we talked about Moon Tunes and the concerts up in on Alaska. And, you know, those are some of the more probably visible ones that people see and people maybe don't necessarily see. The exchange program, we had Pedro on about a week and a half ago, and what a fine young man he is. And, you know, a lot of programs that people maybe don't necessarily hear an awful lot about, but again, have a big impact in the community.
0: Yeah, that's really, really, really true. One of the things that happened yesterday, we had an election over in French Island.
1: Yep. Shifting gears here on the to the news side here, too. Yes, voters in French Island had to go to the polls yesterday to elect their representatives because they are now the village of French Island. And yes, they elected new representatives. Village President Dan Kopanky, the former town board chair, is now the new, well, unofficially anyway, it's not certified and won't be until Thursday, but Dan Kopanky is the presumed winner anyway over Bob Wolford. Mr. Wolford looks to be one of the new village trustees as well. He, Lee Donahue, Heather Harney, Mike Stolpa, Mary Jo Werner, all appear to be winning seats as village trustees as well. The one thing, there are six seats, and we won't know who the write-in candidate, there were two write-in candidate or registered write-in candidates, and we won't know those until Thursday when the Board of Canvassers, the County Board of Canvassers meets Thursday morning to verify and certify the election and everything. So, that sixth person will then be chosen and placed on the board or the village and the village trustee, I should say, not the board.
0: We have the complete story on the WIZM News website, and you can check that out as well. So, important local news. So we appreciate that. We're going to take a break and we're going to wrap the show up here in a little bit. We've got 76 muggy degrees. It's 7:46. 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
7: Why is social media so negative so often? Is society dominated by Debbie Downers and complainers? Seems the internet thrives on complaining, put-downs, and insults. I didn't realize until recently that Forbes magazine put together a yearly list of America's most miserable cities, I guess defined as places where you wouldn't want to live or visit. Plenty of lists like that are easy to find. One ranking of 50 miserable places I came across was topped by a town that inspired a song in The Music Man. Gary, Indiana, Gary, Indiana, not far from Chicago. Gary was number 19 on a miserable place list, just ahead of Youngstown, Ohio, and behind Cleveland and Atlanta. Milwaukee was at number 14 because of taxes and the month of January. The city of St. Louis was even higher at number 12 with several complaints from the list makers. Closer to home, Chicago was number 4 and Rockford was in third place. I lived for a while in Rockford and I know people complain about it. The ranking was based on high unemployment and a declining manufacturing base. Fortunately, I did not find La Crosse on these lists of misery. La Crosse was declared the number one small city in America by one survey back in the 70s. And I found another recent story praising La Crosse, but often calling it a small town. 50,000 people makes La Crosse the biggest town in at least a 50-mile range. One recent ranking even calls La Crosse cute. I'll take cute any day over the gloomy complaints directed toward other places. I'm Brad Williams.
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8: Chance for storms today. Otherwise, cloudy skies with a few peaks of sun. Highs level off around 88. Winds out of the southwest, 5 to 10 miles an hour. Cloudy skies tonight. Chance for storms. Lows dip down to about 65. Slight chance of thunderstorms tomorrow. Daytime highs approaching 82. Cloudy skies expected. Right now, 75.
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9: Well, the Brewers would complete a doubleheader sweep yesterday. First, it would be Jacob Mizrowski striking out 11 in the first game, with the Brewers winning 4-3. Then, Joey Ortiz would homer. Robert Gasser pitched a career-high 7 2/3 innings, as the crew would go on to beat the Cardinals in their second game 10-2 last night. Here's more from manager Pat Murphy on his starting pitcher, Robert Gasser.
10: He's getting more confidence every time he pitches. He's not walking people, and, you know, just really proud of him. He gave us a huge lift today, 7 2/3. You know, we could have left him in for sure. But it's about his health, and the right side of his body, his glute kind of tightened up, or maybe it's the left side. That kind of tightened up, so we wouldn't want to take any chances. So, yeah, it was fun.
9: Milwaukee has now won 4 straight games and 7 in a row against St. Louis. The Brewers currently sit 58-33 on the year, 7 games above the Cubs for first place in the NL Central. Back at it at Busch Stadium tonight. 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
9: Yesterday, Wisconsin officially introduced their new athletic director, Sean Eichhorst. 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
12: The reason why I'm standing up here is all the people that have poured into me. Coach Alvarez, Cindy, all the people in this room that I had stretches of time to spend with. You know, Wisconsinites, when they fall down, they get back up. They dust themselves off. But more importantly, they got people around them to help them do that.
9: And finally, the Bucks continue on in Summer League. They'll take on the Heat Friday. For the Wisconsin Sports Zone Network, I'm Ebo.

0: Good morning, La Crosse. Good morning, Cooley Region. Welcome to La Crosse Talk, 92.3, 753 for your Wednesday. 76 muggy, sticky degrees outside. And we had a fun show today, Kevin. What did you learn?
1: Learned an awful lot about Rotary and about a hospital in Laos.
0: I learned about if you have a trailer or a boat trailer, make sure you check those tires or have somebody check them out.
1: Yes.
0: So you don't end up on the side of the road as you're headed towards the cabin or to the campsite up north.
1: And that is true.
0: You do see that a lot if you're driving on the highway this time of year, and that's no fun. And not only is it no fun on like the interstate and places like that, it can be dangerous. So
1: very true.
0: That's what I learned. Tomorrow we're going to have a conversation about the Hillview Health Center and the county-run program, which has made some updates and some improvements and some new information. We're going to share that with you on tomorrow's show. And then Friday, we've got Confluence. We've been talking about it all week just because we're excited, and the young people are going to be in the studio, all part of Music Friday coming up in 2 days.
1: Yes, it's going to be an awful lot of fun. I'm looking forward to it. That'll be a really fun Music Friday.
0: And we did hear today from Mr. Bauer about Thursday's Moon Tunes, the Garden of Eden, and the Matt Malam Band are going to be performing over there as well. We played it before, but I wanted to play this again because if you heard Brad's As I See It, and he had a story about a Forbes list about communities that are basically no fun to live in. And here's one that has something to do with a medical tie-in with that topic.
2: This is House Call for Health. People have a lot on their plate, and daily life can add up to a lot of stress. But new research shows some U.S. cities might be significantly more stressed than others. A recent analysis by WalletHub finding that Detroit is the country's most stressed city. Researchers pointing to unemployment, low income, crime, and family and health challenges. The data shows Detroit's unemployment rate is 10.4%, the highest in the nation. But the city also has the lowest adjusted median household income, just under $40,000 a year. Researchers studied more than 100 U.S. cities, analyzing several metrics, including work and financial stress, family stress, and health and safety stress. Baltimore, Maryland, and Cleveland, Ohio round out the top three most stressed cities, followed by Memphis, Tennessee, and Shreveport, Louisiana. For more health news, go to foxnewshealth.com. House Call for Health. I'm Lisa Brady, Fox News.
0: Just as in Brad's report, there's a strong connection between satisfaction and employment, and I thought that was worth playing. And House Call for Help said there's a medical connection there too. Hey, wanted to remind you that the La Crosse Concert Band concert is 7 o'clock on Wednesdays. They do have a rain location, and so keep an eye on their Facebook or their website as well. And then Kevin did want to mention as far as Moon Tunes.
1: Yeah, they have, of course, with their 15th anniversary, they have an auction going on now for posters for Moon Tunes. They've got some great posters from bands that they've had play in the past, the Molly Maguires, the Remainders, a band. I'm not that familiar with Phoenix.
0: Yeah, I heard about them.
1: Yeah, I think they've played there a couple of times. But yeah, you can bid on these posters, and it's raising money to help support some great causes. So check that out on the Moon Tunes website. It's pretty cool.
0: Yeah, and that's going to be going on pretty much for the whole season. Yep. And you can make a bid on your particular band that you prefer. And again, as Kevin mentioned, it does go to a good cause. So that's something to keep an eye on as well. So tomorrow, we look forward to having you join us again. And hopefully, we have a quiet evening when it comes to the storms.
1: Yes.
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12: This is a Fox News alert. The fighting has resumed between the U.S. and Iran. I'm Chris Foster, and now President Trump says he thinks a ceasefire is over after Iran attacks tankers in the Strait of Hormuz and the U.S. strikes Iran in response.
13: I don't want to deal with them anymore. They're scum. You know what scum is? They're scum. They're sick people. They're led by sick people. And they're vicious, violent people. And if they had a nuclear weapon, they'd use it.
12: Fox's Mike Tobin.
14: The U.S. response has increased intensity. 8 times as many targets were hit compared to the last time the U.S. responded to Iran firing on ships in the Strait. CENTCOM says the strikes included defense systems, command and control networks, coastal radar sites and anti-ship capabilities, and some 60 Revolutionary Guard small boats.
12: Iran then targeted U.S. military sites in the Gulf. The president's meeting now at the NATO summit in Turkey with Ukraine's President Zelensky. The Trump administration announces a major investigation. It says a fraudulent work visas obtained through schemes involving employers and brokers submitting bogus applications. Labor Department Inspector General Anthony Desposito on Fox Business.
15: We've already started to issue dozens of subpoenas. We are going to make sure that we track down every lead. We have whistleblowers talking about some of the biggest companies like Cognizant.
12: It's a tech company found guilty already of discrimination by abusing the visa program to bring in cheaper workers. Some evacuations are lifted in New York City near a high-rise building with buckling support columns.
16: New York City Department of Buildings Commissioner Ahmed Tegani says measures taken to temporarily stabilize it seem to be working.
17: Emergency struts or jacks are in place to hold up and stabilize where the weak points are, but they are also installing new steel as another emergency intervention, which is creating stability.
16: A third-party engineer has also been brought in. The 1970s-era building, which was the former headquarters of Pfizer, is being converted into luxury apartments.
12: Fox's Tanya J. Powers in New York. 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
19: Born on America's darkest day, September 11th, 01, the Tunnel to Towers Foundation, they have been helping American heroes ever since. Heroes like U.S. Army Sergeant William Bernard McKenna, exposed to burn pits. McKenna later died from T-cell lymphoma, leaving his wife, Dina, and 2 daughters. Tunnel to Towers honored Sergeant McKenna. They paid off the family's mortgage in honor of all of his sacrifice. Donate $11 a month. 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
12: Multi-D hearing for Charlie Kirk's accused killer, Tyler Robinson, resumes this afternoon in Utah.
20: Video played on a courtroom monitor showed a car believed to belong to Robinson enter a parking structure, then a figure matching Robinson's description moving through a stairwell and heading to the amphitheater where Charlie Kirk was set to speak. At first, the figure is seen wearing shorts. In a later segment, he is changed into long pants and walks with a limp. The court also saw a report listing physical evidence, including a screwdriver found on the roof that the FBI says had Robinson's DNA, and the rifle he allegedly used that was found in nearby woods wrapped in a towel.
12: It's Fox's Claudia Cowan. A new mid-year forecast from Realtor.com says home costs could be getting more affordable soon.
21: It expects home price growth to slow to just 1.2%. That's a slower pace than originally forecast. The rate does not keep up with inflation, meaning home prices are effectively declining in real terms. The report also trims the existing home sales forecast to 4.1 million, down from the 4.13 million projected in December, though the number of sales is still expected to grow 1% over last year. Mortgage rates are projected to remain unchanged. Lillian Wu, Fox News.
12: U.S. Airlines spent $6.7 billion on jet fuel in May.
22: That's 84% higher than it was the year before, according to the Bureau of Labor Statistics. Airlines have responded to the jump in fuel costs by raising fares and fees and trimming flight schedules. Major carriers are set to release their second quarter financial results beginning on Friday, and industry executives are expected to discuss how the fuel prices will affect the industry's finances moving forward.
12: It's Fox's Sue Guzman. Ahead of the opening bell on Wall Street, stock futures are lower. Oil prices are up about 4% after President Trump says the ceasefire with Iran he thinks is over. I'm Chris Foster, Fox News.
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1: Lacrosse's official forecast.
25: Chance for storms today. Otherwise, cloudy skies with a few peaks of sun. Highs level off around 88. Winds out of the southwest, 5 to 10 miles an hour. Cloudy skies tonight. Chance for storms. Lows dip down to about 65. Slight chance of thunderstorms tomorrow. Daytime highs approaching 82. Cloudy skies expected. Currently, 77.

0: is it going to just be blown up?
1: Speaking to Steve Yates, Nation States with Yates is his podcast on all things national security. Where do you see this going, Steve? Now I'm asking for crystal ball Yates. Where do you think this goes next? I mean, the president clearly very frustrated, but also it doesn't seem like to me he's surprised, right? There's a lot of frustration, but not a lot of surprise in his tone. So he knew that this was a possibility. What do you think the next 90 days looks like? And how confident are you in the oil price situation continuing to be at a reasonable, stable place?
0: Well, that gets, first and foremost, we have to demonstrate that we're escorting and providing security for vessels to move through the strait. And it's more of annoyance fire from the Iranians at this point. And we should be able to help defend against that. We should be able to pressure allies to step in and do more to defend against that. That will have a bigger impact on oil markets than wither this regime and these on again, off again ceasefires. Now, I think that basically the president is intent on thumping them pretty hard and seeing whether they're going to come back and get serious. And he says he doesn't have any more use for negotiations, but he seems to have an endless appetite for searching for deals. And so I think he's trying to change the fact pattern, see where we are. But I think it's important that we fundamentally degrade the IRGC in this season of the next week or so. See what's going on in the Strait in the next week or so, and do we have to move on Karg Island in the next week or so? If we don't have any meaningful change on those variables over that period, then we're just sitting, I think, spinning wheels.
1: Who's going to win the World Cup, Steve?
0: Well, I know that you have planted the flag on the country that we defeated in the Revolutionary War. I have to say that I am among the many that have been taken in by the Viking, who is the most charismatic figure of this World Cup, I would say.
1: Oh, yes.
0: And I think there are not odds on favorite. Clay may know better these odds of this foreign sport to me known as soccer. But I have to say, it's been much, much more interesting than I expected. And I am all for Team Norway at this point.
1: Wow, the Vikings will row their way to victory. I'm going to tell you, Steve, that would be a heck of a prediction. So let's see.
0: Unlikely,
1: let's see how that one goes.
0: If I'm right, it's amazing.
1: Of course. We'll only remind
2: France,
1: everybody.
2: France, by
1: right.
2: The way, Buck, France, Spain, Argentina, England are the top four. Then Norway as the fifth most likely to win the World Cup at this point.
1: There you go. Yeah. Steve Yates, everybody, go check out Nation States with Yates.
0: We all watch.
1: There we go. Thank you so much, Steve.
0: Thank you.
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13: So there you are, shuffling through a stack of resumes, and you come to mine. This is it. First impression. My way in. But here's the thing. Can my resume show you how I truly stand out? Can one piece of paper really tell you my whole story? Like that I was studying, going to night school while working 2 jobs just to help my parents pay for groceries. Or how any time there was an opportunity, I was the first one to step up. Because I wasn't gonna let my life, my circumstances dictate who I was gonna become. And all of that, that determination, the commitment, the drive, that's me. And that's something you just can't put on paper. Look beyond the resume, discover new ways to develop great talent like me.

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2: For WIZM News, I'm Kevin Millard. The idea of a city administrator for La Crosse is back on the table starting next month. Two city council members are proposing the charter ordinance creating the office of city administrator in the August legislative cycle of meetings. The position was debated for several months last year and into early 2026 before a 7-6 vote by the council in February left the plan short of the 2/3 majority, or 9 votes, needed to create the position. One of the reasons the two cited today was that there was no way to make adjustments to the budget after the city found itself with $830,000 in department overruns. The threat of thunderstorms and heavy rain causes the National Weather Service to issue a flood watch for southeastern Minnesota and northeastern Iowa for tonight until midnight. Much of that region has seen several inches of rain that caused flooding over the past week. In some places, 1 to 3 inches of rain is possible, which could result in renewed flooding, according to the Weather Service. Allamakee, Winneshiek, Fillmore, Houston, and Winona counties are included in the flood watch. And cleanup is ongoing from last week's storms that damaged several state parks and trails in southeastern Minnesota. The DNR said some areas have reopened, while others may not be ready for public use until next week. Parts of the Root River State Trail are mostly clear of mud and trees from mudslides, though a few spots still need to be cleaned up, according to a DNR spokesperson. The DNR suggests checking for visitor alerts before heading to a state park, trail, or recreation area. The National Transportation Safety Board releases its preliminary report into a fatal plane crash last month in Winona. 74-year-old Wayne William Lettaber died as he was about to land his single-engine aircraft at the Winona Municipal Airport on June 25th. The report said he had installed a new wing and was testing it out when the plane banked right and the wing hit the ground, causing the aircraft to tumble just short of the runway. And the La Crosse Police Department is using its drone technology to try to save lives on the water. The department said it now has the ability to use its drones to drop personal flotation devices, or PFDs, into the water to a person that may be in distress. The department said they'll use this technology when areas are hard to reach or dangerous to reach from shore. The PFDs automatically inflate when they hit the water. Chief Sean Coudron said it can provide valuable time when or until other rescue services can arrive on a scene. For WIZM News and WIZMnews.com, I'm Kevin Millard.
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0: 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Thanks, Lee.
1: You bet, Ken. 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
10: Welcome back to the Sean Hannity Show. This is Texas Governor Greg Abbott, and I am your guest host today. And I am excited about our next guest, the senator from the beautiful state of South Carolina, Tim Scott. And I got to tell you, at this moment in time, there may be no more important person to talk to than Tim Scott. I'll tell you why. He is the head of the NRSC this cycle, which is in charge of winning Senate races for Republicans across the entire country. And as we've been on the show today, there's been breaking news about the status of the Democrat nominee in the state of Maine, and that is Graham Plattner. What he's going to do, what's going on in his life, is he going to stay on the ballot or not? What's that going to do to the race for the Senate in Maine? And we got the person best situated to answer all of those questions, and that is Tim Scott. Senator Tim Scott, welcome aboard. How you doing, Tim?
11: Well, Governor, I'm doing really well. It's good to hear your voice again. Thank God that you're doing such a good job in Texas, one of the great states in the South that we all celebrate. So thank you for taking your time to host this show and keep doing a great job in Texas.
10: We'll get to Texas in a second and talk about the Talladega race. But tell me what's going on with Graham Plattner and how that will affect the race for the United States Senate in Maine.
11: You know, he still has not yet dropped out, Governor. And so my perspective is a simple one. The Democrat Party and this candidate in Maine will either be an alleged rapist with a Nazi tattoo or someone he handpicks with the same values and vision. I believe Susan Collins is not only the best candidate to continue to represent Maine, she's the only person. Senator Susan Collins must be reelected, and there's no question. Graham Plattner, if he drops out, he's already said, using his own words, he will pick someone with his values and his vision for America that is out of step with Mainers, out of step with Americans, and frankly, out of step with common sense and anything else in our universe.
10: Well, you're spot on there. You know, when you look at his values and really his life, he has a checkered history of sex scandals that would make Bill Clinton blush. He is an example of truly the radical socialist candidacy and candidacy, this leader with character flaws. And what I can't figure out, Senator Scott, is why in the world are all these Democrats coming up with these Democrat nominees that are so bought in to a socialist agenda that's really contrary to where the mainstream of the United States of America is, and having them adopt those policies, how easy is it going to be able to defeat them at the ballot box in November?
11: It's going to be incredibly expensive. It's one of the reasons why when I'm on Sean's radio show or TV, I remind Americans they can go to defendthemajority.com to chip in to our candidate so that we can hold the firewall of America, also known as the United States Senate. Keeping it in the hands of the Republican Party is how we make sure that President Trump's last 2 years in office are his best 2 years in office. But the Democrats are bound and determined to turn the page to socialism today and communism tomorrow. These candidates reflect not who we are and not who we want to be, who we should never be. It's what you see coming out of Michigan with El Saeed. It's what you see with Roy Cooper in North Carolina, and it's exactly what you see. You can't even hold your nose to get rid of the stench coming out of Maine named Graham Plattner. It's just unconscionable that the Democrat Party now is represented, their poster children, El Saeed, of course, from Michigan, James Tallarico from the great state of Texas, and Graham Plattner from Maine. Their values, their vision, and frankly, their amorality is a stench.
10: Let's talk about that Michigan race for a second. You mentioned the person who likely will be the Democrat nominee. And to me, he looks like he would be imminently beatable. But what are the facts show on the ground?
11: We are in better shape every single day. Mike Rogers is doing a fantastic job. He's rocking and rolling. He's knocked on over 400,000 doors in Michigan. He has a strong ground game. He has President Trump's endorsement, no primary. He has all of his energy and his efforts targeting the Democrats who are cuckoo for Cocoa Puffs in Michigan, which gives us a great opportunity to pick up Michigan for the first time in nearly three decades. I'm excited about Mike's candidacy, really excited about his integrity, and I look forward to us picking up Michigan and adding it to the R column. R for
10: I'll tell you what, looks like Senate would be getting more and more red, and you know, as you pointed out earlier, that's essential for President Trump to have any success in the last 2 years of this current term. Well, bring us up to speed, what's going on in both New Hampshire and Ohio?
11: We're excited in New Hampshire. I tell you what, we could not have chosen a better candidate than John Sununu. His name is certainly universally known in the great state of New Hampshire. Live free or die. They're an independent state. He's doing very well. We need to continue to fund his race as he continues to have the resources to be successful. He will be another add to our Senate. Number two, and I mean number two, he'll be the second Republican in all of New England, Susan Collins being the only Republican today. We can double our numbers in New England by electing John Sununu in New Hampshire. Also, you think about Ohio, where we have another John Husted, a man of integrity and great faith who served the state statewide for a number of years. Now as a United States Senator, John is doing really well. But don't forget, he's running against Sherrod Brown, who's antithetical to everything it means to be an American as a politician. Here's a guy who always votes for tax increases, always votes for open borders, and always voted with Joe Biden. It's not the kind of person we want representing Ohio. That's why we are gung-ho and very excited about the candidacy of John Husted. And frankly, Governor, if we turn to the South, Michael Whatley is doing a great job in North Carolina, running against a former Governor Roy Cooper, who let 4,000 criminals out in 35.
10: Well, this is very, very promising. I got to tell you, Senator Scott, well, we appreciate your leadership, and it looks like we should look forward to some great results in November. Thank you very much for joining the Sean Hannity Show today.
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13: 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I'm Kevin Millard. 6 months after the proposal was voted down, the idea of a city administrator for the city of La Crosse is coming back around next month. Two city council members are proposing a change in the city charter to create the position. The council, in a February vote, after months of debate, fell short of the votes needed to create the position for the city. One of the reasons, this time around, the council members said, was to have better coordination and accountability across city operations. The first chance the public has to speak on the matter comes at the August 5th Judiciary and Administration Committee meeting during the public comment period. A man from Holman faces charges for an incident where a vehicle went partway down Granddad Bluff last month. Dawson Reed is charged with 4 counts, including resisting arrest, failure to comply with police, and criminal damage to property. A criminal complaint says Reed tried to drive a truck off the bluff but jumped out before the vehicle went downhill. The 24-year-old Reed also threatened to kill himself and made threats against officers with a screwdriver and scissors. Judge Mark Huseman set a cash bond of $2,500 for Reed and is not allowing him to drive. Another court hearing is planned next week. Former Wisconsin Judge Hannah Dugan was spared from prison Wednesday for ushering a Mexican defendant out of her courtroom to evade U.S. Immigration and Customs Enforcement agents. A federal judge fined her $5,000 and cited her otherwise law-abiding life in issuing the sentence. Dugan resigned her Milwaukee County Circuit judgeship after her conviction in December, amid threats of impeachment from Republican state lawmakers. Her lawyers argued that the administration of President Donald Trump sought to crush her in an effort to ensure judicial compliance with its sweeping immigration crackdown. Dugan had faced up to 5 years in prison Wednesday after turning immigration agents away from her courtroom. The threat of thunderstorms and heavy rain causes the National Weather Service to issue a flood watch for southeastern Minnesota and northeastern Iowa for tonight until midnight. Much of that region has seen several inches of rain that caused flooding over the past week. In some places, 1 to 3 inches of rain is possible tonight, which could result in renewed flooding, according to the National Weather Service. Allamakee, Winneshiek, Fillmore, Houston, and Winona counties are included in that flood watch. For WIZM News and WIZMnews.com, I'm Kevin Millard.
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21: La Crosse's official forecast.
22: A severe thunderstorm watch continues until 10 p.m. tonight. Overcast skies with fog in spots tonight, with thunderstorms likely. Lows level off around 65. Southwesterly winds around 5 miles an hour. Slight chance for showers, with fog in spots early tomorrow. Daytime highs approaching 82. Cloudy skies expected. Right now, it's 79 degrees.

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5: 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The idea of a city administrator for La Crosse is back on the table next month. Council members Aaron Newberry and Larry Slesnico are proposing the charter ordinance creating the Office of City Administrator in the August legislative cycle of meetings. The position was debated for several months last year and into early this year before a 7-6 vote in February left the plan short of the 2/3 majority or 9 votes needed to create the position. The National Transportation Safety Board releases its preliminary report into a fatal plane crash last month in Winona. 74-year-old Wayne William Lettaber died as he was about to land his single-engine aircraft at the Winona Municipal Airport on June 25th. The report said he had installed a new wing and was testing it out when the plane banked right and the wing hit the ground, causing the aircraft to tumble short of the runway. Amplify Health by Gunderson is introducing a new invention which can be used by parents to bond with an infant after a stillbirth. A caring cradle has been donated to the La Crosse Hospital by a Winona woman, Courtney Leskey, and her family. Leskey began raising funds for the special cradle after giving birth to stillborn boys twice in just over a year. Placing a stillborn infant in the temperature-controlled cradle is intended to slow down biological changes that occur after the delivery. A $2,500 cash bond has been ordered for a local driver accused of letting his truck travel down the side of Granddad Bluff in June after he got out. 24-year-old Dawson Reed is being charged with failure to comply with police.

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2: 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Where am I? I'll say it like this. Some families go on a vacation at a resort in Mexico. Our family goes to a hayfield in Iola, Wisconsin, and sells car junk all week. So no Rick Solom show will happen this week while I barter with car junkies about whether the carburetor he needs for his 1972 Mustang Fastback is worth $50 or $5. 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So stay tuned next week for the Rick Solom Show from 5 to 6 p.m. right here on WIZM 92.3 FM, 106.7 FM. 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
13: LaCrosse's official forecast.
14: A severe thunderstorm watch continues until 10 p.m. tonight. Overcast skies with fog in spots tonight with thunderstorms likely. Lows level off around 65. Southwesterly winds around 5 miles an hour. Slight chance for showers with fog in spots early tomorrow. Daytime highs approaching 82. Cloudy skies expected. Right now, it's 79 degrees.

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9: 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Let us know in the comments your age.